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back once again. I'm Hugo, and I'll be your tour guide to tracks from border to border. Now, we're at our third hour crossing borders, and we got tons of good stuff coming up with tracks by Cumberland River, Lazy J Dalton, and more. 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

The National Weather Service in Phoenix has issued a severe thunderstorm warning for central La Paz County in west central Arizona until 5:45 p.m. Mountain Standard Time. At 5:04 p.m. Mountain Standard Time, a severe thunderstorm was located near Brenda, or 37 miles southeast of Parker, moving east at 15 miles per hour. Hazard, 70 miles per hour wind gusts and ping pong ball size hail. Source, radar indicated. Impact, people and animals outdoors will be injured. Expect hail damage to roofs, siding, windows, and vehicles. Expect considerable tree damage. Wind damage is also likely to mobile homes, roofs, and outbuildings. Locations impacted include Brenda, Vicksburg, and Vicksburg Junction. This includes the following highways: Arizona Interstate 10 between mile markers 23 and 50, plus Highway 60 between mile markers 31 and 51, Arizona Route 72 between mile markers 44 and 49. For your protection, move to an interior room on the lowest floor of a building. Repeating, a severe thunderstorm warning has been issued until 5:45 p.m. Mountain Standard Time for the following county: La Paz, Arizona,

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Now, next up, we have a track by Nashville singer-songwriter Langhorne Slim, not Leghorn Slim, son, with El Fabulous Cadillacs for December, and more on the way. 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

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Not bad for someone who just started here, but we got one more hour left in us, so fine listeners, please stick around. To round off this hour is David Arkenstone, following the tradition of May Artists and being inspired by the story of Middle-earth. Here's David Arkenstone with The Green Dragon.

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2: It's a warm, breezy evening under clear skies with a 10 to 20% chance of rain showers in Quartzsite and Parker. Temperatures are falling to about 82 degrees in Yuma, Parker, and Quartzsite this evening. Tomorrow, we expect a sunny day with a high near 104 degrees.
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Here we are on the last hour of Crossing Borders here on Border Radio KOFA. Now next up, we got a number 25 hit back in the year of 1992, which the band originally re-recorded one of their older tracks and soon became a hit. So here's the Arizona band, Virgin Blossoms, with Hey Jealousy.

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can't believe I finished up my first ever show here. Thank you all fine listeners for tuning in and staying here. Well, our well's drying up soon. Only a few songs left. Next, we got modern day blues artist Angela Easley with I Can Let Go off her debut album Rise. What a funky trip it's been. Here on Crossing Borders on Border Radio KOFA.

National Weather Service in Phoenix has issued a severe thunderstorm warning for East Central Yuma County in southwestern Arizona, Maricopa County in south central Arizona, until 6:45 p.m. Mountain Standard Time. At 6:18 p.m. Mountain Standard Time, a severe thunderstorm was located 14 miles north of Paloma, or 42 miles southwest of Tonopah, moving northeast at 20 miles per hour. Hazard, 60 miles per hour wind gusts and quarter-size hail. Source, radar indicated. Impact, hail damage to vehicles is expected. Expect wind damage to roofs, siding, and trees. Locations impacted include Sundot and Hyder. For your protection, move to an interior room on the lowest floor of a building. Torrential rainfall is occurring with this storm and may lead to flash flooding. Do not drive your vehicle through flooded roadways. Repeating, a severe thunderstorm warning has been issued until 6:45 p.m. Mountain Standard Time for the following counties in Arizona, Maricopa, and Yuma.

that's about to be a wrap. Thank you all for tuning in to Crossing Borders here on Border Radio KOFA. I was your host, Hugo, and we're pretty much done here, aside from one last track. 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

0: Welcome to Yuma Edition. I'm Alexandra Rangel. Coming up today, we're celebrating two longtime Onvita Health employees who have each dedicated 45 years to serving the Yuma community. We'll hear from Frida Madrigal, who works in case management, and Marty Schoten, who works in imaging. They're both being recognized together for their decades of service. We'll talk about their careers and what it means to reach this milestone. 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
1: Good morning. You're listening to Yuma Edition. I am Victor Calderon, and I am joined by...
0: Alex, I'm coming in here. I just had to move some things on our camera side. But
1: yes. Well, it's good to be start of another week. Not much going on this past weekend. And, you know, at least not for us. You know, we both kind of chilled.
0: Not for us. I just, like, came back from traveling last weekend. So I just needed a relaxing weekend.
1: Yeah.
0: Catching up on chores and
1: exactly. Yeah.
0: All
1: we,
0: the good
1: we,
0: stuff.
1: We do a lot of weekends. So, yeah, it's good to, yeah, do chores, do laundry. Go shopping maybe to the store.
0: It's also still pretty hot.
1: Yes.
0: And so, you know, it's not a lot of options.
1: Yeah. And, you know, I don't know if you saw online, but one of the things going on this weekend, and I have a little FOMO, is there was a Carol G concert up in Glendale.
0: Yes. It looks great.
1: So I know some people that went, and I'm low-key jealous, but...
0: I know. I was like, how did I miss that one? Oops, another one I missed.
1: Yeah, there's always stuff going on in Phoenix, you know, bigger city in Phoenix and Tucson. But anyways, yes, so we're talking about what's coming up or what's going on in the news. And so I wanted to share, we got something from the Yuma Union High School District. This is the COFA High School. This is a long title. The Marine Corps Junior Reserve Officer Training Corps, otherwise known as the MCJROTC. Mm-hmm. They got it all. They've earned the national distinction of being named a Naval Honor School for the fourth consecutive year and the sixth time overall. So as we know, there's a lot of students involved in ROTC and then
0: ROTC.
1: JROTC at the high school level. And this one is MC for Marine Corps. And so the COFA MCJ ROTC instructors say they have left their cadets to rank among the nation's best by increasing community service hours and competing in and winning more competitions throughout the years. So every now and then we get updates from the district. They're involved in like rifle shooting competitions.
0: Yes, cool stuff. And you know what? It's an incredible program. I wasn't involved in it when I was in school, but I had friends who were, and you know, they get a lot of great opportunities. It also, you know, teaches a lot of discipline. I feel like the people who do take that program are like very career oriented and, you know, they're just great students, you know.
1: And so what this means is, looking at this, earning the Naval Honor School title means that COFA has the opportunity to send nominations to the U.S. Naval Academy, the U.S. Air Force Academy, and the Military Academy at West Point. So for any student that wants to have a, you know, go into a military career, that is an option. And again, just a great example of great things that are being done in our schools.
0: Yeah, incredible. Something else happening today is, this was something we mentioned last week, but we wanted to mention it again because it starts today. YCAT, our public transportation system here, they're doing this cool thing where instead of paying for the bus ride, if you bring a canned food, that pays for your bus ride. And so that canned food will get donated to the Yuma Community Food Bank. And so isn't that cool? It's kicking off their Hunger Action Month. So all donated food benefiting the Yuma Community Food Bank. Riders who want to participate, all they have to do is bring a canned food. So
1: it's a win-win, right? Because if you take the bus, it'll save you whatever the, you know, rate is at this point. And it's also going to a good cause.
0: And it's going to a good cause. You're helping out your community. And I think that's pretty cool, you know?
1: Yes. Anything else going on in the news we want to share at this time?
0: Yes. Not so great news for people who were at the Grand Canyon this weekend, particularly in the South Rim area. I'm not sure if you had heard, but over the weekend there was some devastating flash floods that came through the Grand Canyon near the Phantom Ranch. It caused evacuations there, and there was about like 20 people reported missing. I'm not sure if you saw some of the videos on social media, but you could see just like the water like ranging through the area. It's incredible what happened there. You know, devastating disaster. And authorities are reporting that a 46-year-old man was found dead following the flood. And so there's still dozens reported missing. They're also saying that starting today, as of noon, if you're at the South Rim, there's restrictions, stage 4 water restrictions. So authorities are asking people that, you know, for the closure overnight at accommodations at the park, and they're prohibiting like charcoal fires and to really limit the use of water as they like work to like stabilize the water system again. Sure. In that area.
1: So we know we're in monsoon season in Arizona. That mostly impacts the central part of the state, like from Tucson, like, you know, and south of Tucson and north. And so this is probably part of that. I know we get a little bit of rain. The little bit of rain we've gotten here in Yuma County has been because of that. We see the alerts on our TV. We hear the announcements on the radio. One thing I want to share, I just got an alert to my phone, news alert from the New York Times. Death toll rises in Grand Canyon flood as search efforts continue. Officials announced a second death and said more than a dozen people remain unaccounted for. So again, we'll continue to follow this. We'll post online as we get more information. It's probably there as well, reporting from NPR as well. And KJZZ is probably following it because it's more like North Arizona, up in their area. So with that, we will take a break. And when we come back, we have our guests are from Onvita Health. We have Frida and Marty, 45-year employees. So we'll bring them back and we'll have them on Yuma Edition. We thank you for listening.

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2: 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I'm Cecilia Holland Braithwaite from the KAWC Newsroom. 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

0: Good morning. You're listening to Yuma Edition. I'm Victor, and I am here with Alexandra. And our guests today are from Onvita Health. We have, left to right, we have Frida Madrigal and Marty Schotten. They are both long-time employees at Onvita Health. Thank you both for being here this morning.
1: Thank you.
2: Thank you.
0: So we want to talk about yourselves, but first let's find out, because we know you've been with you've both been with Onvita for a while, for decades, and we'll get into exactly how long. But let's find out if either of you are we'll start, Frida, with you. Are you from Yuma, or where are you from originally?
1: Native, born here in Yuma.
0: Okay. And so, what high school or what school did you go to growing up?
1: Yuma High School.
0: Yuma High School. So you're a criminal?
1: Absolutely.
0: Go criminals. what made you want to get into the medical field, right, into nursing, because that's how you started?
1: So
0: I understand.
1: My grandmother had diabetes. And so she was going blind, and I was needing to give her insulin shots. So Yuma High School had a nurse aid program and an LPN program. And so it was a great opportunity to learn and to be there for my family. So that's how nursing got into my system.
3: And Frida, you started working when you were in high school.
1: Senior.
3: Can you tell us about that?
1: Yeah. So Yuma High had an actual LPN program on campus, and they started the nurse aid program. So I was with a group called VICA, and then it had for the medical field, and so I got into the CNA program. And I graduated my senior year and got hired by Onvita while I was still a senior in January of 1980.
3: Wow, that's incredible.
1: Yeah.
3: It's such at a young age, right?
1: It is. I've grown up at the hospital. I've grown up with some great mentors, some great nurses, doctors. I mean, that's me. That's the hospital in me. Yeah.
3: Yeah. What about you, Marty? Where did you get your start? Are you from the area?
2: I'm a transplant from Yuma. I came from Michigan in 1980. And when I started, my dad had passed away when I was a senior in high school, so I moved to a bigger town that had a college and lived with my aunt, who got me a job in the hospital there. And that job was in radiology. And so after a year of just general studies, I decided I was going to go into radiology. I graduated from there and came here after I graduated.
3: Oh, wow. And so you guys kind of started at the hospital at the same time?
1: We did.
3: Wow.
1: Yeah, but not really knowing each other back then.
3: And can we disclose, you guys are married?
1: Yes.
3: Wow. So tell me about how you guys even met, I guess.
1: So I knew Marty when I was working in the pre-op holding. I did that for like 6 years. And so he was a radiology tech at the time. So he was bringing patients in and out, but I still didn't know him. I didn't know him till I turned 50 on Vita at the time. Yuma Regional Medical Center had a wellness program. And so there was a lot of runners coming from Southwest Rehab and different departments. So we got into running, and Marty had already been running like 9 years before I did.
2: Yep.
1: So the running program is what got us together.
3: Oh, wow.
1: Yeah.
0: Little known. Let me take a step back. So you said you were in Michigan. You came out to Yuma. How did you find out about Yuma? What was the draw?
2: Well, in college, we got a letter that started out with 364 days of sunshine, and it was an advertisement from the hospital when they were growing. When I graduated in Michigan, there were not a lot of jobs in the area, so I looked at that letter, I sent in my application, and I got several phone calls back. So
0: that is pretty accurate. Yuma is known for its sun and its heat, and we're certainly experiencing that right now. So when you start off in radiology, let's talk about what the hospital looked like, because obviously it was under a different name, Yuma Regional Medical Center.
1: Correct.
0: How big was it? Was it in the current location it is now? What did it look like?
2: The core of the hospital is still in the same location. When I started, there were 13 ED beds. Now we have 80 plus, and then a second hospital with even more beds. In fact, the hospital in the foothills has 13 beds in the emergency room, so about the same size. Mm-hmm. The town itself was about 42,000 people, so it was kind of small. And at that time, we didn't even have third shift x-ray available unless you got called back to work. So there was no third shift staffing at all. It was open 24 hours, but it was not staffed.
0: Mm-hmm. And so, obviously, the technology was different. It's changed over the years. We know everything, just like in radio, everything has changed, right, you know, in terms of how we do our jobs.
1: Right.
0: What was it like for you, you know, starting back then, you know, in terms of, you know, what it was like with the nursing program? And obviously, we know that now, like, AWC and other, you know, universities have partnerships with students to bring them in, like, to train. But so you're coming from a high school environment. What was that like for you to start?
1: So it was a great experience because back then they had what was called the labor pool. So when I got into the nurse aid program, I was able to be on different units, experience the med-surg unit, the ICU, and back then we had a mental health unit, which later, now we have the BHU, the behavioral health unit. As the hospital grew, they saw the need for strokes and rehab, so we have the transitional care unit that was in the hospital setting. That is completely gone, but it grew, and now we have Yuma Rehab Hospital, which we partner with. So I've seen the hospital grow tremendously. I've seen it, the floors. We didn't have the towers that we have now. It was just a smaller hospital. We didn't have the pediatric unit, the women children's, as we do now. So the expertise has grown. I've seen the cancer center grow. I've seen women's health. So many different departments have come out. We didn't have palliative care back then. We now have palliative care for our hospice patients. The department I'm in right now is case management, and so that is huge. Back then, I don't remember it as much because I did 18 years of floor nursing. So being in case management, we do the transfers, right? We do the acute care transfers to the trauma centers. We do so many things at bedside, have the difficult conversations. So, yeah, I've seen it grow tremendously.
0: Well, thank you for sharing this. And we want to take a break right now. So we're going to take a break right now on Yuma Edition. We'll come back. We'll find out more about, you know, your time over the years at the hospital, what, you know, led you to stay and that kind of thing. So we'll be back on Yuma Edition. We thank you for listening.

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2: From KEWC News, I'm Cisco Stargazer. If you've kept up with our coverage of Arizona's Empowerment Scholarship Accounts program, you're well aware of the state's policy supporting school choice. Among these is a tax credit scholarship program that can help cover private school tuition for low-income families. But there's a new federal tax credit program coming next year, and Arizona isn't a participant. Last Tuesday, U.S. Education Secretary Linda McMahon visited Arizona to urge Governor Katie Hobbs to opt in.
3: Why not be able to go into these programs and take dollars that don't come out of the general fund? These are privately donated dollars.
2: McMahon noted that states can opt out later. Hobbs says she wants to see final federal rules first, citing concerns about accountability and oversight. But Arizona Speaker of the House Steve Montenegro thinks the state should take advantage.
4: It can support a student with special needs in Utah, but it can't in Yuma. That makes no sense.
2: Federal agencies are expected to issue final guidance by the end of September. From KEWC News, I'm Cisco Stargazer.

0: Good morning. You're listening to Yuma Edition. I'm Victor here with Alexandra shortly, and we're joined by Frida and Marty from OnVita. And I want to mention that so OnVita just had their employee gala on Friday, where they recognized 294 employees. If I got that correct, 294 employees for a total of 3,500 years of service. That's a lot of years. And so Marty and Frida, as well as two other employees, all were celebrating the most time at OnVita, 45 years. So that's very awesome. And again, thank you for all the time that, you know, for all those years that you've worked at OnVita. I want to ask, so I mentioned, you know, people know in the medical field, people might move for whatever reason, you know, family, job, career. But you both have been here for 45 years. What made you stay? You're from Yuma, but what made you stay here in Yuma, right? Because, you know, in another world, you could have, you know, gone elsewhere to explore. But what kept you in Yuma all these years at OnVita?
1: At OnVita?
0: Yeah.
1: I think for me, it was the people, the nursing staff, the mentors that I've had. Just a moment ago, Alex, yeah. You mentioned Jane Norris. Jane Norris was the director of 3 West, the surgical unit, and she was an epitome of what a nurse was. And I saw that, and I wanted to excel as best as possible, right? And so the people at OnVita have kept me there. It's more of a family. To me, it's more of a family. You know, it's not just a nurse. It's not just a respiratory therapist. It's not just a doctor. They really care. And you don't find that. You don't find that. Trust is huge. In my mind, trust is huge. Loyalty is huge. And I don't know if we see that anymore. But I feel loyal to the hospital. I feel loyal to my coworkers. I want to help as best as possible. Honestly, very shy, but very passionate when it comes to advocating for a patient.
0: Sure.
1: So that keeps me there.
0: Marty, same question. What kept you in Yuma all these years?
2: Pretty much what she said. I've had great mentors along the way. I think having a career path, I started as an x-ray tech. I'm now in the administrative side, and I've always had some great mentors. The first person that hired me was Bob Olson, who later became the CEO for probably 10 plus years, and he was an inspiration as well as some of the other people that I've come across.
0: So mentorship, yeah, we hear that a lot from, you know, we've had other guests from OnVita, and they do mention the family aspect, and we know, Alexander and I both have, you know, been here a few years, that you make friends, or you know, it's such a small community, mm-hmm. that like a relative or, you know, an in-law could be, you know, someone who worked at OnVita all these years. Just, you know, thinking about that and thinking about how it's grown over the years. Obviously, you said that, you know, all these, you know, departments sort of have come over the years, right? And,
1: right.
0: And as the city has grown and as Yuma County has grown, the need has grown, the services have grown. Just talk about what you're most proud of in the last 45 years that you've seen at OnVita.
1: I believe the cancer center. Cancer is huge, right? Huge. We just can't speak enough or not enough. I was diagnosed with breast cancer during COVID. So knowing that we had oncologists and radiology oncologists here, and knowing that my family was here, it wasn't a risk that I wanted to go out of town and find someone else. We have those services here. So the cancer center is huge. The types of surgery that I've seen, robotic, right? We have the cath lab. You know, we have amazing cardiologists who have come here. We have an ICU that's exceptional. To me, it's exceptional. But that's where I love. Intensivists who have come from all over the country with pulmonology in their background. So that I've seen grow. And now we have what's called a transfer center. So patients not necessarily coming through the emergency room, but through a physician's office. If it's needed, our physicians are able to reach out to a hospital and get that patient in the hospital as needed. So that wasn't around 45 years ago. You know, the community has grown and saw the need of what Yuma needs.
0: You mentioned the Cancer Center. I believe they just had this past Saturday, right? They had the walk.
1: Yes.
0: Gold. Were you at that?
1: I was, and I worked this past week.
0: Okay. Well, can you tell us, you know, you've probably gone in the past, you know, what that means to you as a cancer survivor?
1: So the Gold is for the children. And so every patient to me is like family. I want to treat every patient that I come in contact with as a, you're my family. And Gold with the children, if we can reach them right away and prevent deaths, why not? Why don't we, you know, and support the research that goes with that? You know, I can only give praise to those who are right there working with them.
0: Very much so.
3: Let's talk a little bit about this award that both of you guys just earned, right? How was that, and how was it earning it together also? Whoever wants to start, Marty?
2: I would just say incredible. There's a point at which all of the accolades and that, you become humbled by what people really see in you, and to be appreciated for all those years, to have them announce your name and hear and see them standing at ovations and stuff, it's humbling to know that you've had an impact, not just with your patients, but with your coworkers. And I have a great team in the radiology area that we support. There's just so many things that happen. But, you know, as Frieda mentioned, that hospital is a family. True and true. And like every family, you have all sorts of things that happen, and we support each other through good times and through the hard times. And that's, you know, just a part of being in there that is extra special to have that significant impact with other people.
3: What would you say has been like one of the milestones of your career?
2: Oh, gosh. I guess for me, the milestone was when I was encouraged by one director to take the initial certification for radiology administration. He saw something in me, and he was only the director for about 3 years, but he encouraged me to go and take that test, and I actually passed. So first time inaugural event, and I've been registered for radiology administration.
3: Incredible.
2: For 20 years, 22 years.
3: And so do you get to mentor some of the incoming, the rookies who are coming into the department?
2: That was a long time ago, the rookies.
3: Yeah.
2: I actually taught the school program here for 10 years for several classes, and that was about 200 students, so that was a good impact on actually handing off to the next generation, which is what I tell them is, I have to make you as good as you are because you're going to be the ones taking care of me.
3: Yes, exactly. And what does the need look like right now for that department?
2: Cyclically, in imaging, there's some downturns where there's shortages, and it's kind of hard to see the impact, but there are specialty areas that are even tougher to recruit for. We've had an open position in interventional radiology for almost 3.5-4 years, so we're really huge. The hospital is really huge, and I appreciate this about them, that we have a lot that we train our own. So they go through all the steps that they can to accomplish getting their extra credentials, but nuclear medicine is another area that's very short nationwide. So we see a lot of that, and again, that would be another accomplishment. I think the cooperation between AWC and starting the School of Radiology was a huge accomplishment, and I was on the underside of that. My boss, the same one, was pushing that program to get started, so we did a lot of work to get it going.
3: Yeah, that's great, and we are starting to see even more programs, right, to retain students, educate them, and keep them here in our hospital system. Frieda, do you want to say what it meant to win that award as well?
1: Oh, gosh, like Marty said, humbling. I mean, it even makes me emotional because I had my sisters and my brother-in-laws there. And to have your family there, that alone, you know, because you work so hard trying to treat every patient like your own family, that to see their pride was amazing.
3: Yeah, incredible. I mean, you guys have, you know, serviced this community so many years.
1: Yes.
3: And then you going through your cancer, I mean, you got to, you know, they gave back to you, right, as you were that patient.
1: Right,
3: so
1: right.
3: I'm sure that was incredible, too, that experience.
1: Yes, yes, yeah. It was. Thank you.
0: Can we ask you what your plans are? So obviously, you know, you've been there 45 years. You know, are there any plans right now, you know, 5, 10 years out with Onvita, you know, with the rest of your life?
1: Well, I hope I have a few more years.
0: Sure.
1: So, I mean, my goal is to be there until it's time for retirement. So that's like 3 more years for me. And I look forward to the growth that Onvita has, to the next generation, as Marty said, coming in and just growing exponentially. So I will be there until I have to leave.
0: Marty, what's in your near-term future? You know, golf, or what are your hobbies outside of work?
1: Pickleball. Well,
2: pickleball. I've had to turn in my running shoes, although I'm still doing some planning to do the 10K coming in January. But my future plans are a little shorter than hers. I have it down to the days, but it's about 6 months away.
0: All right. Frieda and Marty from Onvita Health, thank you so much for being here this morning. Again, thank you for all the years you both have put in working at the hospital.
1: Appreciate it.
2: Being here.
3: And thank you guys for hanging out with us on Yuma Edition. Join us back here tomorrow. We'd like to thank Anthony, Juan, Cecilia, and Talon for helping us get this show on air. And we'll see you again tomorrow with a special guest. We have a guest from the chamber, the new exec, right?
0: Yes. We'll have him on. Mr. Smithwick,
3: yes.
0: I believe his name is. So we'll have him in. So, thank you for listening to Yuma Edition.

0: It's a warm, breezy evening under clear skies with a 10 to 20% chance of rain showers in Quartzsite and Parker. Temperatures are falling to about 82 degrees in Yuma, Parker, and Quartzsite this evening. Tomorrow, we expect a sunny day with a high near 104 degrees.
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3: Como estas? You're tuned in to the Latin Alternative, a full hour of the best in Latin rock, funk, hip-hop, and electronic music. I'm your co-host, Josh Norick. My esteemed colleague, Dr. Ernesto Lechner, is in Buenos Aires this week. Today's episode is the puro rock episode. Yes, we're talking about some of the greatest guitar riffs and power rock and power pop in Latin alternative. And I want to kick things off today with, I think, an underrated band out of Mexico. In the early 2000s, they definitely were making a name for themselves, more so in Mexico than in the U.S. And this band I'm talking about, Jumbo, or Jumbo, was just super tight, incredible riffs, very catchy harmonies, and I'm a big fan of this track, Bajo Control. Definitely got a nice little bit of garage rock meets power pop going on. This is from their 2003 album, Teleparque. The song is called Bajo Control, or Under Control.

You're listening to the Latin Alternative and our Puro Rock episode. Yes, those Latin alternative songs with incredible guitar riffs and just rock and roll attitude. From Buenos Aires, Argentina, we heard the late, great Gustavo Cerati, formerly the leader of Soda Stereo, and he released a great solo album back in 2006, Ahí Vamos, which I'm very fond of, and that track, La Excepción, is probably, for me, my favorite track on the record. Just incredible power trio playing on that song. And now we're going to go to Puerto Rico, an island not commonly associated with rock and roll, but indeed some incredible rock has come out of there over the years. And listeners might be surprised when, you know, when we think of Calle 13, who, by the way, are the most nominated and winning Latin Grammy artist in the history of the Latin Grammys. I believe they've had like something like 21 Latin Grammy awards over the years. Even though they started out as sort of an alternative reggaeton act, this song, Calma Pueblo, was a collaboration with the American rock group Mars Volta. Many of the members of Mars Volta actually are Latino. This is, I think, one of my favorite Calle 13 songs of all time. It's just a straight up incredible rocker. This tune is called Calma Pueblo, and it's off the 2010 Calle 13 album, Entren Los Que Quieran.

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Yes, our favorite Latin rock, riff-intensive rock and roll. From Puerto Rico, we just heard AJ Davila. AJ Davila is a very interesting guy. He was the leader of a punk group called Davila 666, or Davila 666. He then went solo, and that track, Animal, is from his 2014 album, Terror Amor. And, you know, what I like about AJ Davila, I mean, this is a guy who just has true punk rock attitude, you know, crashes on couches across the U.S. on tours, has released albums on cassette, just a really interesting punk rock type of character. And, you know, that kind of garage punk rock, not normally associated with the tropics of Puerto Rico. So definitely showing a very different side of the Puerto Rican underground with AJ Davila. Now we're going to go down to Colombia. We're going to listen to a group called Diamante Electrico. This is a group that actually has opened for several shows for the Foo Fighters in South America. And I'm really loving this track, Nada Florecer. And it's from, I believe, last year's album, La Gran Oscilación. And these guys are great. Diamante Electrico, very powerful live band. It's a trio, very blues rock influence. We're going to take a listen to this track right now. And, you know, it's just great to see some really powerful rock coming out of Colombia.

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3: It's a warm, breezy evening under clear skies with a 10 to 20% chance of rain showers in Quartzsite and Parker. Temperatures are falling to about 82 degrees in Yuma, Parker, and Quartzsite this evening. Tomorrow, we expect a sunny day with a high near 104 degrees.
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You're listening to The Latin Alternative in our special Puro Rock episode. Yes, you could say our favorite Latin alternative anthems featuring rock and roll guitar riffs, powerful drums, pulsating bass lines. And I think this last song that we just heard, Calle Barcelona from Venezuela's La Vida Boheme, ticked off all my boxes for great rock and roll. I mean, these guys, incredible live act. They actually just released their third album. But this song, Calle Barcelona, came off their 2011 debut album, Nuestra. And now I would be remiss to overlook the contributions of Mexican rock artists. You know, I think one of the biggest Mexican rock groups of all time is Jaguares, a group that started out previously known as Caifanes, and then due to a trademark issue, they changed their name to Jaguares or Jaguars. But the most consistent thing about them is they've always been led by Saul Hernandez, just an incredible songwriter. And one of the things I really liked about this 2001 album, Cuando la Sangre Galopa, was the very, you know, Led Zeppelin-esque guitar riffs going on, especially on this track of the same name. We're going to take a listen to the track Cuando la Sangre Galopa, going back to 2001 from Jaguares.

You're listening to The Latin Alternative in a special Puro Rock episode. Yes, those rockin' tracks featuring killer guitar riffs and powerful drums and often power pop influences as well. We just wrapped up a block of acts from Mexico. That was Café Tacuba, you know, really, truly one of the icons of alternative and indie rock in Mexico. That was a song called Soy o Estoy from their 2003 album Cuatro Caminos. And if I'm not mistaken, that album was actually recorded in upstate New York outside of Buffalo in collaboration with Dave Friedman from the group Mercury Rev. So Café Tacuba, very experimental group, always willing to collaborate with different artists and producers. Now, we are going to go back to the U.S. and take a listen to, of course, one of my favorite bands of all time from East L.A., Los Lobos. Astute listeners of the show know we've had Los Lobos on several times, and I've always loved, you know, their ability to mesh the blues and rock and roll and Latin influences, and this song is just a blast of caffeinated energy and rock. I'm talking about the song Más y Más from Los Lobos' 1996 album, Colossal Head. Let's take a listen.

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8: 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I'm Tito, and we're from Molotov, and you're listening to
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You're listening to The Latin Alternative in a special Puro Rock episode. Yes, my favorite riff-laden rock and roll tracks from Mexico City, Mexico. We just heard Molotov. This is a group that started out almost as Mexico's answer to the Beastie Boys, especially on their 1997 debut album, Donde Jugaran Las Niñas. Over the years, they morphed more into a harder-edged rock group. It's a group that actually features two bassists playing simultaneously, which is kind of unique. And we just heard a song called Here We Come. That is from their 2003 album, Danse, Dense, Denso, which I believe picked up a Grammy Award in that year. Now we're going to head back to San Juan, Puerto Rico for a positively Puerto Rockin' experience. I'm talking about a band that really crossed over in the late 90s and early 2000s, a group called Puya, Puerto Rican thrash metal meets salsa band. You know, these guys, their debut album, Fundamental, was produced by the Argentinian producer Gustavo Santaolalla. But, you know, in the preceding year, or I should say, in the year after the album was released, they wound up touring with the Deftones. They opened for Ozzy Osbourne on Ozfest. I even had the privilege of seeing the group play in one of the least Latino markets probably in the country. I saw them perform in Albany, New York, opening for Coal Chamber. And it was just fascinating to see a primarily Anglo audience just going nuts for this band, Puya. And this is my favorite track on their debut album, Fundamental. It's the title track. And this song, you're just going to hear some slamming rock and roll. And then just like out of nowhere as well, these like sort of salsa breakdowns. Very unusual. It's unfortunate Puya only released two major label albums and then just kind of disappeared. But, you know, their spirit is still with us. This is Puya and Fundamental.

You've been listening to The Latin Alternative and a special Puro Rock episode. Yes, totally dedicated to our favorite rock and Latin alternative tracks. Great guitar riffs, powerful drums, pulsating bass lines. And we just heard from Uruguay, No Te Va a Gustar, the song Pégame Más Fuerte, which is my favorite song on their new album, Suenan Las Alarmas. No Te Va a Gustar, interesting band. I believe 9-piece band live on stage. They've been, you know, slugging it out for years, but now they are not just the biggest rock band in Uruguay, but also the biggest band in neighboring Argentina, a very large country. These guys are now superstars in South America. And if you like what you've been hearing, you can follow us on Facebook at The Latin Alternative and on Twitter. Our ID is Latin Alt. 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We're going to wrap things up with another Uruguayan group. I'm talking about Sante Les Ami, very cool electro rock band. When I was at Nacional Records, actually, was fortunate I was able to place this song in the FIFA 2014 soccer video game. So if it's familiar to you, perhaps you're a gamer. Anyway, this is just an explosive song. Let's take a listen to Sante Les Ami with a track called Brasil, and it's off their 2014 album, Sudamericana. Adios.

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This time in the Global Village, it's Global Village at the Savannah Music Festival. Each spring since 1989, the festival has presented some of the world's best classical, jazz, roots, and international artists in over 2 weeks of performances. And each month here in the Global Village, we feature a performance from a top world music artist or group who've appeared at the festival. Coming up, a specially commissioned work celebrating the gala from acclaimed trumpeter and composer Adrian Charles in this edition of Global Village at the Savannah Music Festival.

In 2018, Trinidadian American jazz trumpeter, composer, educator, and bandleader Eddie and Charles was commissioned by the Savannah Music Festival to compose a work that explored the Afro-Caribbean connections to Gullah music and the Gullah connections to American jazz roots and blues. This time on Global Village at the Savannah Music Festival, we'll hear the 2018 premiere of that work, Eddie and Charles' Gullah Roots. The Gullah are a unique African-American people of the coastal plains and sea islands of the southern United States. With a distinctive language and strongly preserved African heritage, the Gullah have created a rich and unique culture expressed in crafts, storytelling, music, and more. Charles made a number of trips to South Carolina and Georgia to work with Gullah musicians in crafting his distinctive work with the aim to not only reference Gullah history and iconography, but also to explore the parallels with his own work in contemporary jazz and with the music of his own home country of Trinidad and Tobago. Charles came from a Trinidadian family with a long musical history, including his father, who was a member of the innovative Phase II Pangrew Steel Band that Charles also played in. After starting his musical studies in Trinidad, he earned a degree from Florida State University. By the early 2000s, he was racking up awards and honors, including a Guggenheim Fellowship, working with the likes of Wynton Marsalis, Monty Alexander, the Count Basie Orchestra, David Rutter, and more, beginning his own recording career with his 2006 debut, Culture Shock, and emerging as a respected educator and clinician. His unique blend of Afro-Caribbean influences and contemporary jazz have made him one of the standout figures on the scene today. Joining him for this performance is the Eddie and Charles Sextet, with Charles himself on trumpet and percussion, Brian Hogans on alto sax, Alex Wintz trumpet, Sullivan Fortner on piano and keyboards, Russell Hall bass, and Quentin Baxter on drums. So let's go now to the Charles H. Morris Center for Eddie and Charles' Gullah Roots here on Global Village at the Savannah Music Festival.

0: You're listening to the Eddie and Charles Sextet in the premiere performance of his commissioned work, Gullah Roots, here on Global Village at the Savannah Music Festival. There's more to come in just a minute. Stay with us.
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0: Eddie and Charles Gullah Roots here on Global Village at the Savannah Music Festival. Stay with us. We're back in just a minute with the conclusion of his performance.
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4: So this next tune, it's called Watch Night. It's a two-part movement. It's Watch Night into Freedom Day. And it's specifically about a tradition that's still passed, that's still carried on to this day. And it's New Year's Eve. And I want you to close your eyes. I want you to imagine that this is the day before you're going to be free. If you could imagine that. The day before you're going to be free. After your whole life in bondage, and you've heard that they're passing this decree, this law that's going to let you walk off a plantation. And this is a tradition that still happens to this day in church in South Carolina and in Georgia, where they turn the lights off, they get on their knees and face the pew, they put their heads down and they pray right before the clock strikes 12. And then the shout comes out. So we're going to play that for you. This is Freedom. This is Watch Night into Freedom Day. Hope you enjoy.

Quentin Baxter, the drums, ladies and gentlemen.

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0: BBC News with Roisin Hasty. A US jury has found a former gang leader guilty of orchestrating the drive-by killing of the rapper Tupac Shakur in 1996. Jurors in Las Vegas took 3 hours to convict Dwayne Kefidi Davis of murder. Prosecutors told the court Davis had gone hunting for Tupac after blaming the hip-hop artist and his entourage for attacking his nephew at a casino. Here's Regan Morris.
1: His lawyer kept hammering home that there was no physical evidence, there's no DNA, not anything traditional that you would use after 30 years in a cold case to convict someone. But Kefidi was his own worst enemy because it was really his own words. In interviews he gave in documentaries, he wrote a memoir about himself as a Compton street legend, and it was his very own words and his basically bragging about his role in killing Tupac Shakur that ultimately got him convicted today.
0: The Nepali Prime Minister, Virendra Shah, has said last week's devastating flash floods weren't an ordinary event, but driven by climate change. He said the flood showed the risks faced by people in the Himalayan region were increasing. More than 900 people are now known to have been killed in the disaster in Nepal. Across the border in Chinese-controlled Tibet, rescuers are also trying to reach cut-off areas. Laura Bicker is monitoring developments from Beijing.
2: When it comes to the rescue effort, it has been phenomenal. The footage we've had from Chinese state media of rescuers trying to get to that site, abseiling, scaling mountains, and now they are trailing through waist-deep mud. They're using life-detecting equipment now to try to do a below-the-mud search to see if there's any sign of life. But so far, they say they have found no survivors.
0: The right-wing Colombian president, Abelardo de la Espriella, says at least 20 people were killed in the biggest airstrike on dissident militants since he came to power in August. Warren Bull reports.
3: Colombia's new president said one of those killed was identified as the Tiger, a leading member of a splinter group of the FARC who'd refused to sign up to a peace deal with a previous government. Abelardo de la Espriella said 5 people were captured and 2 children were rescued. Forensic experts have examined the site in Guaviare, south of Bogota, say at least 3 of those killed were children. The right-wing president said the attack was aimed at weakening militants and disrupting their drug trafficking activities, in line with his election promise to adopt a hardline policy against criminal groups.
0: The city authorities in Kyiv say at least 3 people have been killed in Russian attacks on the Ukrainian capital. Kyiv and its surrounding areas have come under sustained pressure from Russian attacks in recent weeks. World News from the BBC. The US Supreme Court has ruled that the construction of a ballroom in the White House can proceed while lawsuits for and against the $400 million project are thrashed out. President Trump has hailed the ruling, saying the project will now be completed by mid-2028. Sanjay Jasgupta reports.
4: The non-profit National Trust for Historic Preservation sued the Trump administration last year after the White House East Wing was torn down to make space for the ballroom without specific approval from Congress. Lower courts had directed that building work be halted while the lawsuit was resolved. But in a 5-4 ruling, the conservative majority and the Supreme Court have reversed that. A notable exception was the Chief Justice John Roberts, who wrote in his dissent that the construction was likely unlawful. The decision is a major victory for President Trump and will probably give him time to complete the flagship project, even as litigation continues.
0: The German finance minister Lars Klingbeil has led European objections to the presence of his Russian counterpart at a G20 ministerial meeting in the United States. Mr. Klingbeil said Russian attacks on Ukraine were escalating, with people dying every day. The minister Anton Sulianov held a bilateral with the US Treasury Secretary Scott Bessent before the meeting. Shares in the online fast fashion retailer Shein have tumbled about 10% in early trading in Hong Kong after the company made its long-awaited stock market debut. The company is now valued at just over $26 billion. An American beer firm has turned to social media to help locate thousands of cans taken from a distribution center in California. Pabst Brewing Company is offering a reward for help finding its missing Blue Ribbon beer. $25,000 worth of the products were taken by an alleged thief using false documentation. BBC News.
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From Live the Spirit Residency presents The Young Masters, the recording All Directions, with Ernest Dawkins at the helm, doing a great job of bringing up the young musicians, the young masters, the young composers, the young people in the music. We heard the composition by Emil Robinson. It's entitled Hibiscus, and he's on guitar, along with Devin Shaw on piano, Micah Collier bass, Oscar Everly on drums. Before that, we heard from Joey Alexander from his recording Origin. We heard The Promise of Spring. Started things off with Miss Abby Lincoln along with Stan Getz from You Gotta Pay the Band with I'm in Love. Here's Clifford Brown and Max Roach at Basin Street. Powell's Prances.

Clifford Brown trumpet, Max Roach drums, with Sonny Rollins tenor, Richie Powell piano, George Merrill bass, recorded January and February 1956 in New York. And you've heard it right here with me, D. Alexander, and this is Jazz.

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4: It's a warm, breezy evening under clear skies with a 10 to 20% chance of rain showers in Quartzsite and Parker. Temperatures are falling to about 82 degrees in Yuma, Parker, and Quartzsite this evening. Tomorrow, we expect a sunny day with a high near 104 degrees.

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I told her, oomop shabop, baby, daddy must go away. Oomop shabop, baby, daddy must go away.

guitar master and vocal master, Mr. George Benson, from This Is Jazz, Volume 9, with his rendition of Stormy Weather. And before that, we heard from Joe Henderson from Lush Life, the music of Billy Strayhorn, with A Flower Is a Lovesome Thing. Started things off with the ballad and blues master himself, Joe Williams, with Who'd She Do, featuring Mr. Henry Johnson on guitar. Here's Miss Galen McKinney on drums from her recording, Zoot Suit Funk. She's with the McKinney Zone, and let's take a listen to her composition, Peaceful Place.

0: Miss Brandy Younger from her recording, Somewhere Different. And we heard the composition entitled Olivia Benson for the Mariska Hargitay character that she plays on Law & Order SVU. Thank you so much for joining me, ladies and gentlemen. Had a ball, as always, sharing this music with you. I enjoy it. I hope that you do as well. Please let us know how you feel about it by reaching out to us at jazznetwork@wfmt.com. We certainly look forward to hearing from you. Until we are together again, please take care of yourself. Don't forget to share this music with your children. Let's pass the baton on to them. They are listening. That's how I got it. Thanks to my mom. Thank you for listening. You're with Dee Alexander, and this is Jazz.
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3: BBC News with Roisin Hasty. A former gang leader has been found guilty of the murder of the American rapper Tupac Shakur 30 years ago, the only ever conviction in one of the country's highest profile unsolved cases. The jury in Las Vegas took 3 hours to convict Duane Davis of the drive-by killing of the 25-year-old star. This is the moment the verdict was read out.
4: Count one, murder with use of a deadly weapon. Guilty of first degree murder with use of a deadly weapon, dated this 31st date of August 2026. Ladies and gentlemen of the jury, is this your verdict as read? So say you one, so say you all.
5: Yes.
3: The Nepali Prime Minister, Birendra Shah, has said last week's devastating flash floods weren't an ordinary event, but driven by climate change. He said it was time to strongly raise the issue internationally. More than 900 people are known to have been killed, with 4,000 still missing. As one victim, 21-year-old Ayush Khadka, was cremated, his grieving uncle, Robin Detail, spoke.
6: Today we can only see our own loss, yet throughout this disaster there are countless others whose loved ones have been swept away by these floodwaters from Masua, tossed about by the river's waves and currents and carried downstream. When I see this scene, tears flow uncontrollably from my eyes.
3: Across the border in Tibet, the Chinese authorities say 16 people have died and more than 500 are unaccounted for. At least 10 people have been arrested for suggesting the actual figures could be much higher. The UN Refugee Agency has welcomed Pakistan, confirming that 16,000 Afghans will be exempted from being deported to Afghanistan for now. But rights groups say more Afghans are at risk of serious harm if they return to Taliban-ruled Afghanistan. Over the past 3 years, Pakistan and Iran have expelled more than 6 million Afghans. Least Doucette has just visited the main border crossing between Pakistan and Afghanistan at Torkam.
7: We saw entire families spanning generations at the border crossing, the elderly hobbling on crutches, the children toddling into another country, another hard life. Many Afghans told us they'd never set foot in Afghanistan before. Pakistan and Iran say they've mainly focused on undocumented Afghans, but the security sweeps are also targeting registered refugees, as well as those said to be at risk of serious harm if they return home.
3: The city authorities in Kyiv say at least 3 people have been killed in Russian attacks on the Ukrainian capital. Residents reported dozens of explosions in 15 minutes. Kyiv has recently come under sustained pressure from Russian attacks. BBC News. The right-wing Colombian president, Abelardo de la Espriella, says at least 20 people were killed in the biggest airstrike on dissident militants since he came to power in August. Warren Bull reports.
8: Colombia's new president said one of those killed was identified as the Tiger, a leading member of a splinter group of the FARC who'd refused to sign up to a peace deal with a previous government. Abelardo de la Espriella said 5 people were captured and 2 children were rescued. Forensic experts have examined the site in Guaviare, south of Bogota, say at least 3 of those killed were children. The right-wing president said the attack was aimed at weakening militants and disrupting their drug trafficking activities, in line with his election promise to adopt a hardline policy against criminal groups, in contrast to years of attempted negotiations under his left-wing predecessor, Gustavo Petro.
3: A tanker has reported being struck while sailing out of the Strait of Hormuz. No casualties were reported. Iran has continued to target ships that pass through the strait without its permission, despite Donald Trump's assertions that the waterway is open. Shares in the online fast fashion retailer Shein have slumped in Hong Kong after the company made its long-awaited stock market debut. Early trading saw shares drop around 10%, and despite a rally, they're still below the offer price. Shein's business model, shipping rapidly produced clothes at ultra-low prices, has faced increased scrutiny and regulation in recent years. And an American beer firm has turned to social media to have help locating thousands of cans taken from a distribution center in California. Pabst Brewing Company is offering a reward for help finding its missing Blue Ribbon beer. $25,000 worth of the product was taken by an alleged thief using false documentation. BBC News.
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Munyungle Jackson, percussionist extraordinaire from his recording Morning Sun, we heard Molly in Flight. Los Angeles born and raised, he's produced Morning Sun, a transcending 15-tune set bound to be a favorite for all lovers of great music. And he has been known to play with some of the greats from Miles Davis, Stevie Wonder, Sting, Kenny Loggins, and Diane Reeves, garnering Grammy Awards with these particular artists. And before that, we heard from Abdullah Ibrahim from his recording, A Celebration. We heard Mannenberg Revisited. Let's continue with the Mahotella Queens of South Africa.

great Randy Weston doing a fabulous duo with Alex Blake on bass. From the recording Saga, we heard the Three Pyramids and the Sphinx. Right here with me, D. Alexander. And this is Jazz.

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3: It's a warm, breezy evening under clear skies with a 10 to 20% chance of rain showers in Quartzsite and Parker. Temperatures are falling to about 82 degrees in Yuma, Parker, and Quartzsite this evening. Tomorrow, we expect a sunny day with a high near 104 degrees.

composer, multi-instrumentalist Becky M. Seleku from his recording Timelessness with Vukani. Wake Up with a little help on tenor from Pharoah Sanders. And before that, we heard from Induduzo Makathini on piano from his recording Modes of Communication, Letters from the Underworlds with the composition Indawu. Here's Somi from Zenzile, the reimagination of Miriam Makeba from her Salon Africana label. She was nominated for Best Jazz Vocal Album in the most recent Grammy Awards ceremony, making her the first African woman ever to be recognized in a jazz category. She's a playwright, songwriter, singer of Rwandan and Ugandan descent, making the U.S. her home. On this album, she celebrates the invaluable musical contributions and messages of social justice made by the First Lady of African Song, Miriam Makeba. Let's take a listen to Hapo Zamani.

0: The music of Cannonball Adderley from his recording and the title track, African Waltz. You see how African music has been such an inspiration to everyone. I hope you've enjoyed this presentation. I've had a great time presenting it to you. As a matter of fact, I've learned so many things. Hope you did as well. Please share this music with your children because they are listening, and we, after all, let's pass that baton on to them. Live every minute. Put yourself in it because this is your life. Please take care of yourself. You're with D. Alexander, and this is Jazz.
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4: BBC News with Emily Thomas. A former gang leader has been found guilty of the murder of the American rapper Tupac Shakur 30 years ago, the only ever conviction in one of the country's highest profile unsolved cases. The jury in Las Vegas took 3 hours to convict Dwayne Kifidi Davis of orchestrating the drive-by killing of the 25-year-old star at the prime of his career. He'll be sentenced in October. The BBC's Anushka Mutanda-Dokti was in court to hear the verdict.
5: Dwayne Kifidi Davis isn't accused of pulling the trigger. He's accused of orchestrating the crime, being the shot caller or the OG who was responsible for the shots that killed Tupac Shakur but didn't physically pull the trigger. So when you hear about that hunting, when you hear about him driving around in the white Cadillac in Vegas searching for Tupac Shakur and Suge Knight, the prosecution are building the theory that not only was he out looking for these men, he then secured a weapon to ensure that he could complete the crime.
4: The Nepali Prime Minister, Birendra Shah, has said last week's devastating flash floods were driven by climate change. He said they showed risks in the Himalayan region were increasing, and it was time to strongly raise the issue with the international community. At least 900 people are known to have been killed in Nepal. More than 4,000 are missing. Dr. Rudra Prasad Marasini, the chief medical superintendent of Nepal's National Trauma Center, says the high number of deaths in the floods mean they're mainly treating minor injuries.
6: Very few cases are very serious, but most of the cases are minor injuries and fractures. Minor injuries have been treated in the district hospitals, and the other cases, those which cannot be treated in the district hospitals, has been rescued by the heli or ambulance to the National Trauma Center.
4: The right-wing Colombian president, Abelardo de la Espriella, says at least 20 people have been killed in the biggest airstrike on dissident militants since he came to power in August. Warren Bull reports.
7: Colombia's new president said one of those killed was identified as the Tiger, a leading member of a splinter group of the FARC who'd refused to sign up to a peace deal with a previous government. Abelardo de la Estrella said 5 people were captured and 2 children were rescued. Forensic experts who've examined the site in Guaviare, south of Bogota, say at least 3 of those killed were children. The right-wing president said the attack was aimed at weakening militants and disrupting their drug trafficking activities, in line with his election promise to adopt a hardline policy against criminal groups.
4: The head of Ukraine's state rail company says Russian missile strikes on a rail depot in Kyiv have killed at least 7 people. Alexander Piatovsky said 6 were railway employees. A missile and drone attack in Boryspil in the wider Kyiv region killed 1 person and damaged an apartment building. Russia said its armed forces had targeted the region's industrial and energy facilities. World News from the BBC. President Trump has lauded a U.S. Supreme Court ruling that allows construction work on a ballroom in the White House to proceed, even as lawsuits for and against the project are thrashed out in court. The president said it meant the project could go forward without any further contingency, doubt, or threat, and it would now be completed by mid-2028. Shares in the online fast fashion retailer Shein have slumped in Hong Kong after the company made its long-awaited stock market debut. Early trading saw shares drop around 10%, and despite a rally, they're still below the offer price. The company is now valued at around a quarter of its 2022 peak of nearly $100 billion. Shein's chief financial officer is Lei Gui.
8: The Hong Kong listing marks a new starting point for Shein. Going forward, we will continue to innovate, optimize our supply chain, and work closely with our supply chain partners to achieve mutual growth and shared success. We will also embed compliance, transparency, and industry standards into every aspect of our operations, enabling consumers around the world to enjoy the beauty of fashion.
4: The White House says the U.S. Army Secretary Dan Driscoll is stepping down after 18 months in the role in the latest departure of a top military leader during the Trump administration. No reason was given, but U.S. media have referred to tensions with the Defense Secretary Pete Hegseth. An American beer firm has turned to social media for help locating thousands of cans taken from a distribution center in California. Pabst Brewing Company is offering a reward for help finding its missing Blue Ribbon beer. $25,000 worth of the product bound for San Diego were taken by an alleged thief using false documentation. An earlier shipment intended for Arizona also never turned up, and police say they're investigating a possible link. BBC News.
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celebrated young man, pianist, and bandleader Joey Alexander, written the next chapter of his career, composer. His long-standing trio featuring Larry Grenadier and Kendrick Scott as the backbone of his creative freedom. And he's also added Gilad Hexelman on guitar, as a matter of fact, to bring life to the spectacular vision of Joey Alexander's first full-length release of all original music and debut with Mac Avenue Records. We just heard his composition, Summer Rising. And before that, we heard from Azar Lawrence from New Sky with Revelation. And started things off with Jeremiah Abia from Abia Sings Nina. Black is the color of my true love's hair. Here's Ben Tiberio from his recording Rare Peace. Let's take a listen to Harlequin.

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0: precious. It's a warm, breezy evening under clear skies with a 10 to 20% chance of rain showers in Quartzsite and Parker. Temperatures are falling to about 82 degrees in Yuma, Parker, and Quartzsite this evening. Tomorrow, we expect a sunny day with a high near 104 degrees.
1: 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One listener starts the morning with local news. Another discovers a new favorite artist on Border Radio. Someone else hears a conversation that changes the way they think about an issue. 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

Jeremy Pelt on trumpet with another fine recording. We heard the title track from it, entitled Soundtrack, and he's accompanied by Chin Chin Liu on vibes, Victor Gould piano, Vicente Archer bass, Alan Mednar drums, and this is just a fine recording at its best on High Note. And before that, we heard from Marley Monroe, also known as Lady Blackbird, from Black Acid Soul, Beware the Stranger. Let's continue with a group of ladies, a trio of ladies, as a matter of fact, fine musicians, Tamika Reed on cello, Sylvia Bonianese on bass, and Maz Swift on violin, from their recording Here and Now, Not Living in Fear. Let's take a listen to Tamika Reed's composition, Prayer for Wadud.

0: that's Dina Witkowski from Aries, from the Zodiac Suite, her homage to Mary Lou Williams. And before that, we heard from Diane Reeves from Never Too Far, We Belong Together. And you've heard it right here with me, Dee Alexander, and this is Jazz.
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3: BBC News with Emily Thomas. More than 1,000 people are now confirmed to have died in the devastating flash floods which struck a Himalayan region on the Nepal-Tibet border last week. The overwhelming majority have been reported on the Nepalese side. Nepal's Prime Minister, Birendra Shah, has said the floods were driven by climate change and it was time to strongly raise the issue with the international community. Laura Bicker in Beijing has more details.
4: In Nepal, the families of more than 600 workers believed to be trapped in a vast network of mud-filled tunnels are clinging to hope their loved ones can be found alive. Engineers did manage to pump air into the tunnels over the weekend as experts from China and India joined the operation. A team did manage to gain entry to one tunnel, but withdrew after finding no one there.
3: A former gang leader, Dwayne Keefe D. Davis, has been found guilty of the murder of the American rapper Tupac Shakur 30 years ago, the only ever conviction in one of the country's highest profile unsolved cases. The 25-year-old star was shot at the peak of his career. Here's the BBC's Sumi Sumaskanda.
5: Davis was accused essentially of orchestrating the killing of Tupac Shakur on September 7th in 1996, not of pulling the trigger, but of having been behind that killing. He pleaded not guilty to murder with a deadly weapon with the intent to promote, further, or assist a criminal gang in the rapper's death. He's been on trial in Las Vegas for the last few weeks. The jury only seemed to deliberate for about 3 hours or so, which is incredibly short.
3: Colombia's new right-wing president, Abelardo de la Espriella, says at least 20 people have been killed in the biggest airstrike on dissident militants since he came to power last month. Writing on X, he said one of those killed in Guaviare was identified as the Tiger, a leading member of a splinter group of the FARC, which refused to sign up to a previous peace deal. The UN Refugee Agency has welcomed Pakistan, confirming that 16,000 Afghans will be exempted from being deported to Afghanistan for now. But rights groups say many more are at risk of serious harm if they're returned to Taliban-ruled Afghanistan. Lise Doucet has visited the main border crossing between Pakistan and Afghanistan at Tokham.
6: We saw entire families at the border crossing, the elderly hobbling on crutches, the children toddling into another country, another hard life. Many Afghans told us they'd never set foot in Afghanistan before. Pakistan and Iran say they've mainly focused on undocumented Afghans, but the security sweeps are also targeting registered refugees as well as those said to be at risk of serious harm if they return home.
3: Over the past 3 years, Pakistan and Iran have expelled more than 6 million Afghans. BBC News. The head of Ukraine's state rail company says Russian missile strikes on a rail depot in Kyiv have killed at least 7 people. Oleksandr Pietrovsky said 6 were railway employees. A missile and drone attack in Borispol in the wider Kyiv region killed 1 person and damaged an apartment building. Russia said its armed forces had targeted the region's industrial and energy facilities. Kyiv and its surrounding areas have come under sustained pressure from Russian attacks in recent weeks. Shares in the online fast fashion retailer Shein have slumped in Hong Kong after the company made its long-awaited stock market debut. Early trading saw shares drop around 10%, and despite a rally, are still below the offer price. Vishnu Vardhan reports.
7: Shein was once estimated to be worth almost $100 billion. Today, it's valued at roughly a quarter of that. The brand has been hugely popular, especially with younger shoppers, for one simple reason. The latest fashion trends, dirt cheap, shipped straight from its vast factory network in China. But now growth has slowed sharply, costs are rising, and competition is fierce.
3: Chinese officials say solar energy has surpassed coal as the country's largest source of power for the first time. Solar generation accounted for about an eighth of China's total in the first 7 months of this year. Beijing has stormed ahead with renewable electricity, installing more solar capacity last year than the rest of the world combined. The US ambassador to Belgium, Bill White, has said he will refrain from making derogatory statements targeting Belgian officials after being summoned for a second time over undiplomatic language. The Trump appointee met the Belgian foreign minister, Maxime Prevot, on Monday. He said he'd raise any complaints directly with the government. Last week, Mr. White posted an AI-generated image of the health minister alongside text reading, "Who's the biggest loser in Belgium?" in a row over health labels on alcohol. BBC News.
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10: It's a pleasure, as always, to have your company. Thank you so much for joining us, and we hope things are going well for you and yours. The Dave Brubeck Quartet up next from 1959. Here is Blue Rondo, a la Turque.

Dave Brubeck's Blue Rondo a la Turk. Of course, that's the opening cut to the Time Out album, released in 1959, or recorded in 1959, actually. But that is not the version that appears on the final album. It's on an album called Time Out Takes, the outtakes that have been discovered from the famous 1959 sessions that made the Time Out album. Previously unreleased takes from the 1959 sessions. Blue Rondo a la Turk included here. Of course, Dave Brubeck at the piano, also the composer. Paul Desmond on alto sax, Gene Wright on bass, and Joe Morello on drums. I love the story about how Blue Rondo a la Turk came to be. Dave Brubeck was in Istanbul in Turkey, walking down the street, and he heard some local musicians playing in a rather odd time signature. Of course, Dave's brilliant musical ear picked up on that. The time signature happened to be 9-8. And Dave later asked some local musicians about that, and they said, oh, sure, we hear that all the time. So Dave incorporated that into what became Blue Rondo a la Turk. And the reason it's called a rondo is because it starts out, of course, in that very fast 9-8 tempo. But that middle section with Paul Desmond's solo and Dave's solo is a straight-ahead blues in 4-4. Thus the title, Blue Rondo a la Turk. You're listening to Jazz with Dave Schwann and another Dave Brubeck composition, The Duke, played by Bill Charlap.

I must confess, I've played that cut several times in a row listening to it at home. In fact, you can put this whole album on and just play it again and again all day. I just love it. Bill Charlap and his trio from the recording Street of Dreams and Dave Brubeck's The Duke. This trio, of course, with Bill Charlap on piano, Peter Washington on bass, and Kenny Washington on drums. And since we're talking about Dave Brubeck's music, we heard the quartet a few moments ago with Blue Rondo a la Turk, the quartet from 1959 featuring Paul Desmond and Joe Morello and Eugene Wright. Here is Paul Desmond with guitarist Jim Hall. This is from a recording done in the early 60s. The album was called Take 10. Here's Paul Desmond on alto, Jim Hall on guitar with Nancy.

Paul Desmond on alto sax, Jim Hall on guitar with Nancy. From the recording, Take 10, sessions done in 1963, along with Paul and Jim, Gene Cherico on bass, Connie Kay on drums. You're listening to Jazz with Dave Schwann. Thank you once again for joining us and supporting the great American music we call jazz. We have a lot more jazz ahead. Please stay with us.

0: from an album simply called Stan Getz and Bill Evans. Stan on tenor sax, Bill on piano, Ron Carter on bass, and Elvin Jones on drums. A tune called The Carpetbagger's Theme.
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3: Mostly clear skies tonight in Yuma, Parker, and Quartzsite as temperatures slowly fall to about 82 degrees. Winds out of the southwest at 5 miles per hour, becoming more westerly after midnight. Tomorrow, we expect another sunny day with a high near 104 degrees.
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0: Organist Joey DeFrancesco is up next, playing Jimmy Smith's 1959 Hammond B3 organ, no less. And he's joined by the great Bobby Hutcherson on vibes. From the recording Organic Vibes, here's Bobby's tune called Little Bee's Poem.

from the album Organic Vibes. Joey DeFrancesco with Bobby Hutcherson's Little Bee's Poem. We heard the composer on Vibes. Joey D, of course, at the Hammond B3. And as we mentioned before we played the cut, that was Jimmy Smith's 1959 Hammond B3 organ. Ron Blake on flute, Jake Langley guitar, and Byron Landham on drums. You're listening to Jazz with Dave Schwann. We certainly do thank you for your company, and we hope you like what you hear. Here's another organ and flute combination. Guitarist Grant Green is the leader of this quartet. Yusef Lateef is on flute. Jack McDuff is the organist. Al Harewood, the drummer. Grant Green on guitar from Grant Stand, a 1961 session done in Rudy Van Gelder's legendary studio. Here is My Funny Valentine.

going back to 1961. Wow. Grant Green on guitar, Yusef Lateef on flute, Jack McDuff on organ, and Al Harewood on drums with My Funny Valentine from the great album Grantstand from Grant Green. That was Grant's third album for the Blue Note label. He did many outstanding recordings for that label at that time. Among the ones that I enjoy, particularly Idle Moments, and always surrounded himself with perfect musicians, Yusef Lateef and Jack McDuff here, Al Harewood. Yusef Lateef was playing with Cannonball Adderley about the time this recording was made. Jack McDuff, of course, going on to lead his own groups. And a drummer here, Al Harewood, who a lot of guys relied on for some solid rhythmic support back in the 1960s and 70s. Al Harewood. You're listening to Jazz with Dave Schwann. Here's another guitarist, George Benson.

0: George Benson, with Charlie Parker's Billy's Bounce, of course. Joining George on guitar, Herbie Hancock on piano, Ron Carter, the bassist, Billy Cobham on drums, and Johnny Pacheco on congas, additional percussion. That's a 1968 recording. We took it off of a compilation called Compact Jazz on the Verve label.
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2: 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We have been a service of Arizona Western College for more than 50 years. It is 1 AM and another hour of jazz is up next, but first some news from the BBC.
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3: BBC News with Emily Thomas. Ukraine's capital and the surrounding region have come under a massive Russian ballistic missile attack, which killed at least 12 people. Seven of those killed in Kyiv were Ukrainian railway employees who died when a missile hit a depot. There's also an Indian national amongst the dead. The strikes, which happened shortly after 2 a.m., came after 5 days of non-stop drone attacks. Vitaly Shevchenko from BBC Monitoring has the details.
4: The mayor, Vitaly Klitschko, has been posting updates about drones falling next to residential buildings, missiles hitting the capital. Security has been worsening in places like Zaporizhia, even though the Ukrainian forces are pushing the Russians back. Slowly, the Russian military technology appears to be improving, and places like Zaporizhia and Kharkiv are being targeted by glide bombs and more capable drones as well.
3: More than 1,000 people are now confirmed to have died in the devastating flash floods which struck a Himalayan region on the Nepal-Tibet border last week. More than 3,900 people are still unaccounted for, including several hundred believed to be trapped inside hydropower tunnels. Nepal's Prime Minister said the floods were driven by climate change. Dr. Rudra Prasad Masani from Nepal's National Trauma Center says the high number of deaths in the floods mean they're mainly treating minor injuries.
5: Very few cases are very serious, but most of the cases are minor injuries and fractures. Minor injuries have been treated in the district hospitals, and the other cases, those which cannot be treated in the district hospitals, has been rescued by the heli or ambulance to the National Trauma Center.
3: Colombia's new right-wing president, Abelardo de la Espriella, says at least 20 people have been killed in the biggest airstrike on dissident militants since he came to power last month. Writing on X, he said one of those killed in Guaviare was identified as the Tiger, a leading member of a splinter group of the FARC, which refused to sign up to a previous peace deal. A former gang leader has been found guilty of the murder of the American rapper Tupac Shakur 30 years ago, the only ever conviction in one of the country's highest profile unsolved cases. The jury in Las Vegas took 3 hours to convict Dwayne Davis of the drive-by killing of the 25-year-old star. This is the moment the verdict was read out.
6: Count one, murder with use of a deadly weapon. Guilty of first-degree murder with use of a deadly weapon, dated this 31st date of August 2026. Ladies and gentlemen of the jury, is this your verdict as read? So say you one, so say you all.
7: Yes.
3: Prosecutors said Davis had blamed Tupac's entourage for an attack on his nephew. They say he repeatedly admitted his involvement in public interviews and a memoir. Davis will be sentenced in October and faces life in prison. BBC News. Chinese officials say solar energy has surpassed coal as the country's largest source of installed power capacity for the first time. But coal still generates far more of China's electricity. Solar generation accounted for about an eighth of the country's total in the first 7 months of this year. Figures also show coal-fired power generation fell last year. Shares in the online fast fashion retailer Shein have slumped in Hong Kong after the company made its long-awaited stock market debut. It's now valued at around a quarter of its 2022 peak of nearly $100 billion. Despite Shein's business model, shipping rapidly produced clothes at ultra-low prices, which was a key factor for its initial success, growth has moderated, as Archana Shukla explains.
8: Now growth has slowed sharply, costs are rising, and competition is fierce. Add to that trade tensions. Both the US and EU have removed tax breaks on small parcel imports, hitting Shein right where it hurts. It's ultra-low prices. When the stock opened trading today, it fell heavily but recovered some ground. This stock listing comes after failed attempts in New York and London, where regulators raised concerns about Shein's labor practices and environmental record.
3: The US ambassador to Belgium, Bill White, has said he will refrain from making derogatory statements targeting Belgian officials after being summoned for a second time over undiplomatic language. Last week, Mr. White posted an AI-generated image of the health minister alongside text reading, "Who's the biggest loser in Belgium?" in a row over health labels on alcohol. An American beer firm has turned to social media for help locating thousands of cans taken from a distribution center in California. Pabst Brewing Company is offering a reward for help finding its missing Blue Ribbon beer. An earlier shipment intended for Arizona also never turned up. And that's the latest world news from the BBC.
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0: We hope things are going well for you and yours, and as always, we hope the music makes things even better. Here is trumpeter John Hasselbeck III from his recording Entrance and his tune called Scarborough Street.

That's called Scarborough Street. It's from trumpeter John Hasselbeck III from his recording Entrance. And we heard John on trumpet. We also heard Wayne Escoffery on sax, Jonathan Barber on drums, Lucas Curtis bass, and Tiber Gable on piano. You're listening to Jazz with Dave Schwann and the Verve Jazz Ensemble up next. A group that can take on a number of forms, a quartet, a quintet, a septet. In this case, we're going to hear a septet, seven players from the Verve Jazz Ensemble. This is from their recording Connect the Dots, Lee Morgan's tune, Sayora.

my favorite Lee Morgan tune, Sayora. Done there by the Verve Jazz Ensemble, in this case, a septet. Seven players, Josh Feldstein on drums, Tatum Greenblatt on trumpet, John Blank on tenor sax. That was Alexa Tarantino on flute, with Willie Applewhite on trombone, Steve Einerson on piano, and Elias Bailey on bass. All seven players from the Verve Jazz Ensemble from their recording called Connect the Dots. Here's another flutist, or flautist in the more formal sense. Andrea Brockfeld, this is from her recording Brazilian Whispers. We'll stay in that Latin feel with this tune called Sonos e Cores.

Sonos Ecores. Music from Andrea Brockfeld from her recording Brazilian Whispers. We heard Andrea on flute, Bill O'Connell on piano. Andrea and Bill co-wrote the tune, by the way. On guitar, Ronnie Ben-Hur, Lincoln Goings on electric bass, two percussionists, Tiportino on drums, and Chembo Corniel with additional percussion. Here's Vincent Herring.

What a wonderful rendition of Lionel Richie's tune, Hello. Just beautiful, from Vincent Herring. It's off his recording, Preaching to the Choir. And a great quartet here, too, with Vincent on alto sax, Cyrus Chestnut on piano, Yasushi Nakamura on bass, and Jonathan Blake on drums. Yes, sir. You're listening to Jazz with Dave Schwann. Our thanks.

0: If I knew then from the recording, I shouldn't be telling you this, with Jeff Goldblum and the Mildred Snitzer Orchestra, Gina Saputo with wordless vocals, Jeff on piano, Alex Frank bass, John Story guitar, Joe Bag organ, Kenny Elliott drums.
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3: Mostly clear skies tonight in Yuma, Parker, and Quartzsite as temperatures slowly fall to about 82 degrees. Winds out of the southwest at 5 miles per hour, becoming more westerly after midnight. Tomorrow, we expect another sunny day with a high near 104 degrees.
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0: And up next, a quintet led by bassist Alexander Claffey. This comes from their recording Good Spirits. There's some great playing on here with Alexander on bass. Benny Benek III is the trumpeter. Nicole Glover on tenor sax. Julius Rodriguez piano. And Joe Farnsworth on drums. Here's a tune by Alexander written for his trumpeter, Benny Benek III, using Benny's nickname, Beeb. Beeb's Lament.

bassist Alexander Claffey and his quintet. From the recording Good Spirits, a tune called Beebe's Lament, written for trumpeter Beebe, as in Benny Benack III, who we did hear on trumpet there, Nicole Glover, tenor sax, Julius Rodriguez, piano, Joe Farnsworth, drums, and Alexander Claffey on bass. You're listening to Jazz with Dave Schwann. Here's guitarist Jim Hall from a terrific album called All Across the City. With Jim, Gil Goldstein on keyboards, Steve LaSpina on bass, and Terry Clark on drums. Music of Thelonious Monk and Denzel Best. Bemcha Swing.

guitarist Jim Hall with Bempsha Swing from his recording All Across the City. Along with Jim, Gil Goldstein on keyboards, Steve Laspina on bass, and Terry Clark on drums. Back in the 1960s, Jim did a couple of great duet albums with this pianist, Bill Evans.

incomparable, the one and only Bill Evans, from his Grammy-winning album Alone. This is Playing for the Ages, yes indeed, and A Time for Love. Bill did two albums that feature his solo work, this one from the late 1960s and again in the 1970s for the Fantasy label, that album called Alone Again. Extraordinary albums indeed. You're listening to Jazz with Dave Schwann, and we pick up the pace and the tempo with pianist Jeremy Montero and his trio. Jay Anderson is here on bass, Lewis Nash on drums, recorded at No Black Tie, the club in Kuala Lumpur. They come along just in time.

0: A superb trio led by pianist Jeremy Montero, and just in time. Jeremy on piano, Jay Anderson on bass, and Lewis Nash on drums. The name of the album is called Live at No Black Tie, Kuala Lumpur. No Black Tie is the club in Kuala Lumpur. And before Jeremy and the trio, Bill Evans with A Time for Love.
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3: BBC News with Emily Thomas. Ukraine's capital and the surrounding region have come under a massive Russian ballistic missile attack, which killed at least 12 people. The strikes came after 5 days of non-stop drone attacks. Our diplomatic correspondent, James Landell, is in the capital, Kyiv.
4: What is new is that these attacks are largely daylight as well as nighttime. Last night, early this morning, what was significant was that those fast attack drones were joined by ballistic missiles. There was a substantial attack, various targets around the city. In particular, a train depot, railway depot, was struck. And the authorities say that 7 people died in that one attack. There was also a residential building in the east of the city where 4 people died. The authorities say a lot of people had to be evacuated.
3: More than 1,000 people are now confirmed to have died in the devastating flash floods which struck a Himalayan region on the Nepal-Tibet border last week. More than 3,900 people are still unaccounted for, including several hundred believed to be trapped inside hydropower tunnels. Laura Bicker reports from Beijing on the rescue efforts being made.
5: What they say they're doing is still monitoring for further landslides. And in fact, experts are monitoring the very glacier that caused this disaster and say that it still poses a significant risk. 1 in 7 of the missing in Nepal are thought to be hydropower technology workers. What they managed to do over the weekend was get air into the tunnel. Engineers managed to get air through some of the tunnel systems and in fact clear the debris to the entrance of one tunnel. One team managed to enter, but they did not find anyone and so exited.
3: China says solar power has overtaken coal as the country's biggest source of installed electricity capacity for the first time. Here's our Global Affairs reporter, Camilla Mills.
6: By the end of July, China had slightly more solar capacity than coal, but coal still produces far more of the country's electricity. Solar supplied about an eighth of China's power in the first 7 months of this year, with generation rising by more than 15%. China has rapidly expanded renewable energy in recent years, building vast numbers of new solar and wind projects. Last year, it installed more solar capacity than the rest of the world combined, as Beijing tries to reduce its reliance on coal.
3: Colombia's new right-wing president, Eduardo de la Espriella, says at least 20 people have been killed in the biggest airstrike on dissident militants since he came to power last month. He said one of those killed in Guaviare was identified as the Tiger, a leading member of a splinter group of the FARC, which refused to sign up to a previous peace deal. He said 5 people were captured and 2 children were rescued. This is the latest world news from the BBC. Shares in the online fast fashion retailer Shein have slumped in Hong Kong after it made its long-awaited stock market debut. Early trading saw shares drop around 10% and despite a rally are still below the offer price. The company is now valued at around a quarter of its 2022 peak of nearly $100 billion. A former gang leader has been found guilty of the murder of the American rapper Tupac Shakur 30 years ago, the only ever conviction in one of the country's highest profile unsolved cases. The jury in Las Vegas took 3 hours to convict Dwayne Keefe D. Davis of orchestrating the drive-by killing of the 25-year-old star at the prime of his career. One fan of Tupac Shakur told reporters he believed there was still more to the story.
7: I feel like we got one small piece in a bigger conspiracy to get rid of the gentleman we know as Tupac Shakur. Outside looking in, this is a great moment, and it is a great moment. Please don't get me wrong, but there's more people that have to pay for the death of Tupac. When I sit back and really analyze it, Dwayne Davis convicted himself, y'all. You know what I mean?
3: The UN Refugee Agency has welcomed Pakistan, confirming that 16,000 Afghans will be exempted from being deported to Afghanistan for now. Pakistan said it took the decision on humanitarian grounds. But human rights groups say many more Afghans are at risk of serious harm if they're returned to Taliban-ruled Afghanistan. Over 6 million Afghans have been expelled in the past 3 years. New guidelines have come into force in Japan to relax constraints on overtime to help with a serious labour shortage. The relaxation aims to boost output in sectors such as construction, hospitality and transport that need more workers. The new code eases the 45-hour-a-month voluntary cap on overtime. World News from the BBC.
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0: Great, as always, to have you aboard. We hope you can stay aboard for more of the great American music we call jazz, like this from Roy Hargrove.

Roy Hargrove and his quintet of young lions that he was leading in the early 1990s. The tune called The Vibe, that's also the title cut to the CD. Roy on trumpet, Antonio Hart on alto sax, Mark Carey on piano. Mark wrote the tune also. Rodney Whitaker on bass and Gregory Hutchinson on drums. You're listening to Jazz with Dave Schwann and some classic Miles Davis, early Miles Davis, actually. But you already knew that this man was a leader. This is from 1949, a cut from one of the Birth of the Cool sessions. There were three sessions, actually, that resulted in the Birth of the Cool album. In January of 49, April of 1949, and also March of 1950. This is from the April 22nd, 1949 sessions. Miles Davis and Boplicity.

From Birth of the Cool, Miles Davis and Bop Licity. We heard Miles soloing, of course, on trumpet, also soloing on baritone sax, Jerry Mulligan, John Lewis on piano. May as well run down the whole group here. There are some names we may not know today, but others are certainly standouts. J.J. Johnson on trombone, Sandy Siegelstein on French horn, John Barber on tuba, Lee Konitz on alto sax, as we said, Jerry Mulligan on baritone, John Lewis piano, Nelson Boyd the bassist, and Kenny Clark on drums. A great, great lineup there. Here's another version of Bop Licity with lyrics with Mark Murphy.

Mark Murphy with Bebop Lives. Also, Boplicity, of course. The lyrics there by Ray Passman and Holly Ross. It's the opening cut to Mark's album called Bop for Kerouac, the first of two musical homages Mark did to the writer Jack Kerouac. Along with Mark, Richie Cole on alto sax, Bruce Foreman guitar, Bill Mays on keyboards, either Bob Magnuson or Luther Hughes on bass, and either Roy McCurdy or Jeff Hamilton on drums, but Michael Spiro is also here on additional percussion. Bebop Lives, Boplicity from Mark Murphy and Bop for Kerouac. You're listening to Jazz with Dave Schwann and pianist George Kahn. His interpretation of a classic by Hoagy Carmichael, Stardust.

pianist George Kahn with David Hughes on bass, and Hoagy Carmichael's classic tune, Stardust, from the recording Dreamcatcher. You're listening to Jazz with Dave Schwann. Our thanks once again for doing so. We're going to get back to bebop in just a couple minutes, and the central figure of bebop, Charlie Parker. Stay with us.

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3: Mostly clear skies tonight in Yuma, Parker, and Quartzsite as temperatures slowly fall to about 82 degrees. Winds out of the southwest at 5 miles per hour, becoming more westerly after midnight. Tomorrow, we expect another sunny day with a high near 104 degrees.
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And up next, an A-B comparison of a tune by Charlie Parker, the tune called Mohawk. Charlie recorded the tune with Dizzy Gillespie in 1950 on the legendary album Bird and Diz. And in 2020, Bobby Watson recorded his version on his album called Keeping It Real, a very, very different arrangement, a very different feel altogether from the original. But we'll play the original first. Here is Charlie Parker on alto, Dizzy Gillespie on trumpet, Thelonious Monk on piano, Curly Russell on bass, and Buddy Rich on drums. How about that? From Bird and Diz, here's Mohawk.

Charlie Parker with Mohawk, recorded in June of 1950 off the album Bird and Diz. Of course, Dizzy Gillespie. Charlie Parker on alto, Dizzy Gillespie trumpet, Thelonious Monk piano, Curly Russell on bass, Buddy Rich on drums. And as we say, we're doing an A-B comparison of the tune Mohawk, because Bobby Watson came up with a very original and very different arrangement of the same tune by Charlie Parker. It's featured on his recording Keeping It Real. So let's jump up to 2020. Here's Bobby Watson and his version of Mohawk.

Bobby Watson's arrangement of Charlie Parker's Mohawk, really taking the first few bars of the melodic line there and improvising quite well around it. Bobby Watson and New Horizon there from their recording Keeping It Real. Bobby on alto sax, Givitan Jelen on trumpet, Victor Gould the pianist, Curtis Lundy on bass, and Victor Jones on drums. As we say, quite different from the original version that Charlie Parker and Dizzy Gillespie recorded in 1950 that we heard just prior to Bobby Watson's version. One more thing about the Charlie Parker recording. I highly recommend getting the Verve Master Edition version of Bird and Diz, that 1950 album. The Verve Master Edition has some great notes in the booklet and vastly improved sound from previous issues of that album. Here's Pharoah Sanders.

You Don't Know What Love Is. A beautiful rendition of that tune done there by Pharoah Sanders on tenor sax. It's from his recording, Welcome to Love. With Pharoah Sanders, William Henderson on piano, Stafford James the bassist, and Eccleston W. Wainwright Jr. on drums. You're listening to Jazz with Dave Schwann. Let's get back to some more Charlie Parker music. This done by the group Sphere from their recording Bird Songs, Charlie Parker's Barbados.

0: Charlie Parker's tune Barbados, done by the quartet known as Sphere. That's from their recording Bird Songs. Kenny Barron on piano, Charlie Rouse on tenor, Buster Williams on bass, Ben Riley drums.
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3: BBC News with Emily Thomas. Ukraine's capital and the surrounding region have come under a massive Russian ballistic missile attack, which killed at least 12 people. Seven of those killed in Kyiv were Ukrainian railway employees who died when a missile hit a depot. The strikes, which happened shortly after 2 a.m., came after 5 days of non-stop drone attacks. James Landell reports from Kyiv.
4: In the city centre, we heard explosions rock the night sky. The authorities said seven people were killed at a railway depot. Another four perished at a residential building in the eastern suburbs. Russia's defence ministry said its forces also attacked the southern port of Odessa and elsewhere, targeting, it claimed, military and energy facilities. Ukraine's Air Force said almost 200 drones and missiles were shot down, but strikes were still recorded in 28 locations.
3: The EU's foreign policy chief says it would be highly desirable if those member countries who have stocks of interceptor missiles nearing their expiry date could donate them to Ukraine. Kaja Kallas was speaking in Dublin ahead of a defence and foreign ministers meeting on how to protect Ukrainians from increasingly deadly Russian attacks.
5: It would be very good if those would be given to Ukraine so that they can use them to protect their people. We are also doing the outreach for countries outside European Union to get the interceptors to protect the civilians. But of course, it's very hard. At the same time, there is also work going on to put together the European interceptors or together with Ukraine.
3: More than 1,000 people are now confirmed to have died in the devastating flash floods which struck a Himalayan region on the Nepal-Tibet border last week. The overwhelming majority have been reported on the Nepalese side. More than 3,900 people are still unaccounted for, including several hundred believed to be trapped inside hydropower tunnels. Colombia's new right-wing president, Abelardo de la Espriella, says at least 20 people have been killed in the biggest airstrike on dissident militants since he came to power last month. He said one of those killed in Guaviare was identified as the Tiger, a leading member of a splinter group of the FARC, which refused to sign up to a previous peace deal. He said five people were captured and two children were rescued. Mr. de la Espriella said he had authorized the operation 2 weeks ago.
6: Este bombardeo...
7: This airstrike, carried out in the jungle, produced an absolutely extraordinary result. In the airstrike, we identified the operation's primary target, alias Tigre, or Pintado, head of the Carolina Ramirez structure of Ivan Mordisco's dissident group. This criminal was one of Mordisco's trusted men. We're coming for you, Mordisco.
3: You're listening to the latest world news from the BBC. The wife of Israel's prime minister has provoked a political storm after alleging the leader of the opposition Democrats had advance knowledge of the Hamas October 7th attack. In a TV interview, Sarah Netanyahu questioned how Yair Golan, a former army general, had apparently mobilized to respond even before her husband learnt of the attack. The Democrats condemned her claim as a deceitful conspiracy theory bordering on insanity. China says solar power has overtaken coal as the country's biggest source of installed electricity capacity for the first time. Here's Camilla Mills. By the end of July, China had slightly more solar capacity than coal, but coal still produces far more of the country's electricity. Solar supplied about an eighth of China's power in the first 7 months of this year, with generation rising by more than 15%. China has rapidly expanded renewable energy in recent years, building vast numbers of new solar and wind projects. Last year, it installed more solar capacity than the rest of the world combined, as Beijing tries to reduce its reliance on coal.
8: New guidelines have come into force in Japan to relax constraints on overtime to help deal with a serious labour shortage. The relaxation aims to boost output in sectors such as construction, hospitality and transport that need more workers. The new code eases the 45-hour-a-month voluntary cap on overtime working. Critics of the new guidelines argue they will further entrench Japan's already ingrained workaholic reputation. Kenyan aviation workers have ended a strike that disrupted operations at the country's main airport for 2 days. The Civil Aviation Authority says the employees have signed a return to work agreement. Thousands of passengers were stranded in Nairobi as workers demanded a new collective bargaining agreement and an end to the use of volunteers at the airport. BBC News.
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Concierto de Arañas, the title track from an album by guitarist Jim Hall with the David Matthews Orchestra. And we began with the composition Notturno, or Nocturne, from saxophonist Nicole Glover, her album called Strange Lands, with special guest George Cables at the piano. The bassist was Daniel Duke. Nick Cacioppo was the drummer. Nicole Glover opening the set. We're listening to jazz. I'm John Hill. This is As a Flower Blossoms from Pat Metheny.

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4: Quiet weather and mostly clear skies expected today in Quartzsite, Parker, and Yuma. Afternoon highs climbing to about 104 degrees. Calm winds becoming southwesterly at 5 miles per hour. Tonight, mostly clear skies with a low near 81 degrees.

music from arranger and conductor Bob Curnow's L.A. Big Band, playing the music of Pat Metheny and Lyle Mays. That was a song called It's Just Talk, written by Pat Metheny, with solos from Andy Martin on trombone and Bill Cunliffe at the piano. Just ahead of it, drummer Reed Hoisin. The Reed Hoisin Project, featuring saxophonist Keith Bishop, from an album called Your Move. The song was Three Views of a Secret, the Jaco Pastorius tune. Keith Bishop on alto sax, Eric DeFod on tenor, James Moore was the trumpet player, with Jeff Bush on trombone, pianist Jeff Lashway, Jeff Grubbs on bass, and on congas, George Jones. The Reed Hoisin Project, the album called Your Move. And we began that set with the lovely, delightful Diana Krall. Diana Krall from an album called Love Scenes, a duet. Diana and guitarist Russell Malone, I Don't Stand a Ghost of a Chance with You. We are listening to jazz.

leaving this workaday world behind. Got myself a special crutch, I know so much. I've been so far.

0: liner notes for this one starts, "Any big jazz band that works steadily is on the road. It's a condition of employment." This band happens to be the Count Basie Orchestra. That was a song called Basie from the album On the Road. Ahead of that, we heard from pianist Dave Grusin with a song called The Plan from the motion picture soundtrack The Firm. And we began the set with Mose Allison, recorded live in London, the song I Feel So Good. I'm John Hill, and as always, I feel great spending an hour listening to some great jazz music with you. Remember, if you have any questions, comments, or suggestions, you can always reach out to Jazz Network at WFMT.com. 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
3: BBC News with Emily Thomas. Ukraine's capital and the surrounding region have come under a massive Russian ballistic missile attack, which killed at least 12 people. Seven of those killed in Kyiv were Ukrainian railway employees who died when a missile hit a depot. There's also an Indian national amongst the dead. James Landell reports from Kyiv.
4: For 5 days and nights, Russia's targeted Ukraine's capital with waves of fast attack drones. Early this morning, they attacked with ballistic missiles too. In the city center, we heard explosions rock the night sky. Russia's defense ministry said its forces also attacked the southern port of Odessa and elsewhere, targeting, it claimed, military and energy facilities. Ukraine's Air Force said almost 200 drones and missiles were shot down, but strikes were still recorded in 28 locations.
3: The EU's foreign policy chief says it would be highly desirable if those member countries who have stocks of interceptor missiles nearing their expiry date could donate them to Ukraine. Kaya Kallas was speaking in Dublin ahead of a defence and foreign ministers meeting to look at how to protect Ukrainians from increasingly deadly Russian attacks. Palestinian medics say that at least two children and a woman have been killed by Israeli fire in western Gaza City. Our Middle East correspondent, Yoland Nell, is in Jerusalem.
5: Videos from Gaza City capture chaotic scenes with the sound of gunfire and the aftermath of airstrikes. Initial Palestinian reports say that a special Israeli unit infiltrated a crowded area using a van and motorcycles. It's not clear if those involved were Israeli or an Israel-backed Palestinian militia. A local source told the BBC that a senior Hamas security official was believed to have been targeted. The Israeli military reportedly carried out drone strikes to try to secure the special unit after their presence was uncovered. The Israeli army has only confirmed striking several targets in Gaza in order to remove threats to the security forces, adding that there were no injuries to its troops.
3: China says solar power has overtaken coal as the country's biggest source of installed electricity capacity for the first time. Figures also show coal-fired power generation fell last year, even as China's overall demand for electricity increased. Here's Camilla Mills.
6: By the end of July, China had slightly more solar capacity than coal, but coal still produces far more of the country's electricity. Solar supplied about an eighth of China's power in the first 7 months of this year, with generation rising by more than 15%. China has rapidly expanded renewable energy in recent years, building vast numbers of new solar and wind projects. Last year, it installed more solar capacity than the rest of the world combined, as Beijing tries to reduce its reliance on coal.
3: World News from the BBC.
6: President Masoud Pezeshkian says Iran will immediately reciprocate if the US returns to its commitments under an interim peace deal signed in June. Speaking at the Shanghai Cooperation Organization summit in Kyrgyzstan, he said Iran, unlike the US, had a brilliant record of fulfilling its international commitments. Nearly 22,000 people have fled fighting in Sudan's Blue Nile state in the past week. The UN says many are sheltering in schools, while others have moved to the state capital, Ed-Damazin. The fighting has worsened an already dire humanitarian situation, with reports of severe food shortages and medicine. France has started imposing taxes on cheap clothing in an attempt to curb the mass production associated with fast fashion. Capped at 50% of the pre-tax sales price, they're aimed at e-commerce sites including Shein and Temu. The French Commerce Minister said the goods were sold at knockdown prices for a reason. They were shoddy. The tax is introduced on the day when Shein shares made a muted debut on the Hong Kong Stock Exchange, losing some of their value. Arkana Shukla explains why.
7: Growth has slowed sharply, costs are rising, and competition is fierce. Add to that trade tensions. Both the US and EU have removed tax breaks on small parcel imports, hitting Shein right where it hurts. It's ultra-low prices. When the stock opened trading today, it fell heavily but recovered some ground.
6: Harry Potter fans around the world are marking Back to Hogwarts Day, the fictional start of the new school year in J.K. Rowling's books. The 1st of September is the date. Pupils board the Hogwarts Express for the journey to the Wizarding School. In London, the main celebration has moved to Old Billingsgate from King's Cross, the station where the fictional platform 9¾ is located, after growing crowds made it difficult to operate the busy railway station. BBC News.
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Music from a disc by bassist Michael Feinberg, the collection called Hard Times. The song there, the Húsafell Stone, which is part of a Icelandic strongman competition, sort of like King Arthur's Sword in the Stone, only in this case it's a 409-pound stone that one has to lift and carry around a sheep pen. Google it. The Húsafell Stone. There's a lot more about it. Michael Feinberg with Jeff Tane Watts on drums, who I'm sure would have no problem with the competition. Orrin Evans was the pianist. Godwin Lewis on alto sax. Billy Buss was the trumpet player. Noah Preminger on tenor sax. That was preceded by trumpeter Lee Morgan from his album Search for the New Land, Morgan the Pirate, with Wayne Shorter on saxophone. Grant Green was the guitarist, Herbie Hancock at the piano, bassist Reggie Workman, and Billy Higgins on drums. And we began that set with vocalist Michael Franks from his Sleeping Gypsy album, the song Don't Be Blue, with Dave Sanborn on saxophone, Joe Sample was the pianist, bassist Wilton Felder, guitarist Larry Carlton, and John Guerin on drums. Michael Franks starting that set. We're listening to jazz. I'm John Hill. Arturo O'Farrell from Dreaming in Lions.

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2: Quiet weather and mostly clear skies expected today in Quartzsite, Parker, and Yuma. Afternoon highs climbing to about 104 degrees. Calm winds becoming southwesterly at 5 miles per hour. Tonight, mostly clear skies with a low near 81 degrees.
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boxer in the world. One of the greatest. Probably one of the three greatest. His name is Mr. Wayne Shorter. Here is a remarkable piece that he came up with for a beautiful work of art record he made called Night Dreamer. Here is the title cut. Here is Night Dreamer.

It's the music of Wayne Shorter by way of vocalist Kurt Elling, recorded live at the Green Mill Nightclub in Chicago. Live in Chicago, the name of the Kurt Elling album. The song Night Dream, that is the name of it, with the lyrics that Kurt wrote, accompanied by Lawrence Hobgood at the piano, Rob Amster on bass, and drummer Michael Raynor. And as Kurt explained at the beginning, it was based on the tune Night Dreamer by saxophonist Wayne Shorter. It's the title track from his first album as a leader for the Blue Note record label, with trumpeter Lee Morgan, pianist McCoy Tyner, bassist Reggie Workman, and drummer Elvin Jones. Night Dreamer into Night Dream. We're listening to jazz.

0: vocalist Diane Reeves with the tune Blue Prelude from her album That Day with Bob Shepherd on saxophone, preceded by the Crusaders, the album Free as the Wind, Joe Sample's tune It Happens Every Day, Joe there at the piano, and we began with organist Pat Bianchi from the album Something to Say, the music of Stevie Wonder. Stevie's tune Until You Come Back to Me with Paul Bollenbach on guitar and Byron Landrum on drums. I'm John Hill. Thanks for joining me for jazz. I'll see you later.
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3: BBC News with Emily Thomas. Israel's Defense Minister, Israel Katz, says a senior member of Hamas has been captured. He gave no further details, but Palestinian officials told the BBC the Israelis had targeted Hamas internal security. Some reports say the man captured is the head of the service. Yoland Nell has more details from Jerusalem.
4: The Israeli minister didn't comment on who'd captured the Hamas commander, but after meeting Israelis living next to Gaza, he said the activity of Israeli forces continues at all times. Earlier, Palestinians in a crowded part of western Gaza City had reported a heavy Israeli bombardment, with two vehicles hit and turned to wreckage. Reports say that Israeli special forces had entered the area as well as pro-Israeli militiamen, but their presence was discovered. A Palestinian source told the BBC the target of the Israeli operation was a Hamas internal security official.
3: President Masoud Pezeshkian says Iran will immediately reciprocate if the U.S. returns its commitments under an interim peace deal signed in June. He was speaking at the Shanghai Cooperation Organization Summit in Kyrgyzstan.
5: I state clearly that if America returns to its commitments under the Memorandum of Understanding, the Islamic Republic of Iran will immediately reciprocate. Unlike America, my country has a brilliant record of fulfilling its international commitments and treaties.
3: Mr. Pezeshkian's remarks come after the first direct attacks in Iran's conflict with the U.S. since late July. June's deal quickly unraveled over disagreements about its implementation. Ukraine's capital and the surrounding region have come under a massive Russian ballistic missile attack which killed at least 12 people. The strikes, which happened shortly after 2 a.m., came after 5 days of non-stop drone attacks. James Landau reports from Kyiv.
6: We heard explosions rock the night sky. The authorities said 7 people were killed at a railway depot. Another 4 perished at a residential building in the eastern suburbs. Russia also hit the southern port of Odessa. Ukraine's Air Force said it shot down almost 200 drones and missiles, but strikes were still recorded in 28 locations. President Zelensky said in all 12 people died, including an Indian national, only a day after Narendra Modi, India's prime minister, urged Vladimir Putin to end the war.
3: Norway's new king, Haakon, has sworn an oath before Parliament as the new constitutional monarch begins his reign. His daughter, Princess Ingrid, who's Norway's first female heir to the throne, stood by his side. Queen Mette Marit is recovering from a lung transplant and was unable to attend. King Haakon ascended to the throne on Friday upon the death of his father, King Harald V. His body is lying in state in the palace chapel, where Norwegians will be able to pay their last respects. BBC News. Chinese officials say solar energy has surpassed coal as the country's largest source of installed power capacity for the first time. But coal still generates far more of China's electricity. Solar generation accounted for about an eighth of the country's total in the first 7 months of this year. France has started imposing taxes on cheap clothing in an attempt to curb the mass production associated with fast fashion. Capped at 50% of the pre-tax sales price, they're aimed at e-commerce sites including Shein and Temu. China has argued the taxes are discriminatory and could violate international trade rules. The tax is introduced on the day when Shein's shares made a muted debut on the Hong Kong Stock Exchange. Here's Leanna Byrne.
7: Shein grew extremely fast, and their whole model and the models of all those companies are built around getting the latest fashions made incredibly quick, in Shein's case in China, and then they were shipping those individual parcels directly to customers around the world at extremely low prices. But in Shein's case, governments have cracked down on rules that were helping to make that model so cheap.
3: Zambia's President Hakainde Hichilema has been sworn in for a second term following last month's disputed election. He took the oath at a ceremony in Lusaka, attended by several African leaders. The main opposition leader, Brian Mundabile, was arrested last week with colleagues and charged with treason, which he denies. South Korean authorities say a work-shy police officer has admitted to failing to pursue missing persons cases to avoid extra work. The arrested officer, named only as Boo, is accused of prematurely closing investigations on the popular holiday island of Jeju and lying to families about missing loved ones. Police said Boo faced charges of forging public records and dereliction of duty after falsely closing at least two high-profile cases. BBC News.
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organist Larry Golding's trio from an album called As One. That was a song titled Going to Meet the Man, which he says was inspired by a James Baldwin short story, with Peter Bernstein on guitar and Bill Stewart on drums. Larry Golding's preceded by Al Jarreau. Al Jarreau with the title track from his album called Glow. And Sunset was the tune performed by saxophonist James Carter. James Carter playing tenor and F mezzo saxophones, contrabass and bass clarinets. John Hicks was the pianist, Peter Washington the bassist, Victor Lewis on drums, and a string dectet. James Carter from an album called Gardenias for Lady Day. We're listening to jazz. I'm John Hill. The album title sums it up, Friendship. Here are trumpeter Clark Terry and drummer Max Roach. The tune called To Basie with Love.

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2: This morning's weather forecast says that we're heading into a sunny day with a high near 104 degrees. Calm winds becoming southwesterly at 5 miles per hour. Tonight, mostly clear skies in Yuma, Parker, and Quartzsite with a low near 81.
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trumpeter Jeremy Pelt with pianist George Cables from the Jeremy Pelt album The Art of Intimacy, Volume 1. That was George Cables' Ebony Moonbeams. That was preceded by Christian McBride and his band Inside Straight, recorded at New York's Village Vanguard with a tune called Sweetbread. With saxophonist Steve Wilson, vibist Warren Wolf, pianist Peter Martin, and drummer Carl Allen. From the album, Christian McBride and Inside Straight, live at the Village Vanguard. We're listening to jazz.

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It's dedicated to the men. 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Cole for the road. 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

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That's too heavy. 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But what I'm gonna do before I do the finale, they're gonna turn you on to a brand new one. Okay? They got a brand new conducted by Miss Jerry Allen.

0: Pianist Richard D. Johnson from his album First Glance with saxophonist Sherelle Cassidy doing soprano blues, along with Alex Claffey on bass. Mark Whitfield Jr. was the drummer. And we began with Betty Carter from her album called The Music Never Stops, recorded live at Lincoln Center with Cyrus Chestnut at the piano, Ariel Rowland on bass, Clarence Penn on drums, a couple of tunes, Most Gentlemen Don't Like Love and Make Him Believe. I'm John Hill. Thanks for joining me for Jazz This Hour. I'll see you later.
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0: 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We have been a service of Arizona Western College since 1970.
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Oh, my gosh. Going back over 50 years to 1975. Willie Nelson there from his Redheaded Stranger album with Blue Eyes Crying in the Rain. A sad way to kick off our Tuesday edition this first day of September here on Border Radio KOFA. I'm Dave Reed. Coming up later this hour, we're going to hear some newer music from folks like Gary Clark Jr. Also, I've got some music from Sierra Spirit coming up. Right now, this is Hooray for the Riff Raff, recorded live at Old Town. This is a new release. It's Rhododendron on Border Radio KOFA.

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That's Jay Ramada with Imaginary Thunder. Before that, Jim White, a verse of the Packaway Handle Band, brought us Jim 316, and we heard Sierra Spirit's Ghost as we are continuing with The Bridge on a Tuesday morning. We're Border Radio, KOFA. Come up a little bit, we'll hear one of my favorite artists, B.B. King. We're going to hear a song called Broken Heart. Also, Gary Clark Jr. has a song for us in a moment called Bright Lights. But right now, this is a band called 214. This is brand new music. It's called Decorate Me.

That's a band called Holiday State with their track called Friday Feelin', which we're going to enjoy on a Tuesday morning on Border Radio KOFA. I'm Dave Rigg. J.D. McPherson coming up in a little bit. Also, we're going to hear from Tracy Chapman. Justin Towns Earl has a song about single mothers. But first, we're going to play some music from here in Arizona. Clark Tenekongva. And this is a Hopi flute solo. It's called Rain of Life.

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And that's a 2023 remix of Van Halen's Human Beings. And we're wrapping up our first hour of the bridge on this Tuesday morning. I'm Dave Rake. Our next hour will kick off with the OLOs. I've also got a fun collaboration between Jerry Garcia and David Grisman coming up. Right now, some Celtic music from Full Set. This is called Horse Keen.

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2: This morning's weather forecast says that we're heading into a sunny day with a high near 104 degrees. Calm winds becoming southwesterly at 5 miles per hour. Tonight, mostly clear skies in Yuma, Parker, and Quartzsite with a low near 81.
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And that's a group called the Oh Hellos, kicking off our 7 o'clock hour of the bridge on this Tuesday morning. That is The Truth is a Cave from their album Through the Deep Dark Valley. I'm Dave Reed. Coming up later this hour, we've got a Flagstaff group playing some Celtic music, the Knockabouts. Also, we're going to hear from the Kentucky Headhunters. In a few moments, Katie Glassman and Snapshot will play us Rutland's Reel. We've got Shelby Lynn with I Can't Imagine. But right now, this is Jordan Rakey with Talk, Talk, Talk.

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And that was Jerry Garcia on guitar with David Grisman on mandolin from their Shady Grove album that was released right around the time Jerry Garcia passed away, unfortunately. That was their version of a classic folk tune, Jackaroo. 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The Kentucky Headhunters are going to team up with Johnny Johnson a little bit for the Superman Blues. I've got Kenny Wayne Shepherd with some blues called Aberdeen. But right now, this is Nourished by Time. The album that came out last year was called The Passionate Ones, and they call this one Automatic Love on Border Radio, or KOFA.

0: way.
1: Devon Gilfillian there with Love You Anyway as we continue with The Bridge on a Tuesday morning on Border Radio KOFA. I'm Dave Ray, glad to be with you. In a little bit, Dr. Chando is going to do My Way. We're going to hear Pat Benatar with I Need a Lover. Of course, that's her cover of a John Mellencamp song. Sarah Shook and the Disarmers are going to get Over You. But first, this is a Flagstaff group. They're called the Knockabouts, and they do Celtic music. 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

That's Jeremiah Daly with Miles Away as we are wrapping up our 7 o'clock hour of this program we call The Bridge on Border Radio. I'm Dave Reek, and coming up in our 8 o'clock hour, I've got the Bloody Jug planned. I've also got some music from FKA Twigs, and we're even going to hear some music from Elvin Bishop. So hope you can stay with us. This is a group called Angels in Our Eyes, and they call this one Galilee.

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2: Quiet weather and mostly clear skies expected today in Quartzsite, Parker, and Yuma. Afternoon highs climbing to about 104 degrees. Calm winds becoming southwesterly at 5 miles per hour. Tonight, mostly clear skies with a low near 81 degrees.
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And that's a group called the Bloody Jug Band. They put out an EP, gosh, back in 2014 called Murder of Crows. And that was Wanted Man in Hell. Kind of an ominous way to kick off our 8 o'clock hour of the bridge on Border Radio. Okay, we're I'm Dave Reek, and we bridge together all kinds of music. We play famous people and some folks that are somewhat obscure. I've got the Rock and Roll Hall of Famer Elvin Bishop coming up later this hour. Also, we're going to hear from FKA Twigs. I've got Johnny Adams coming up. He's got a track called There Is Always One More Time. That's coming up in a moment after Ron Pope's Practice What I Preach. But right now, this is brand new music from a group that's new to me. They're called Space to Play, and they call this Lovely Lonely Days.

And that's a group called Foreign Fields with their song Pillars. As we continue the bridge on a Tuesday morning, you're tuned to Border Radio KOFA. 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Before that, though, John Mayall and the Blues Breakers is going to do Double Trouble for us. But first, this is FKA Twigs, and this is called Perfect Stranger.

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Going back to 1971, the High Winds White Sky album, that's the Canadian artist Bruce Cockburn with Let Us Go Laughing. As we continue with The Bridge on Border Radio KOFA, I'm Dave Rake. Hope you're having a fantastic Tuesday. I got Freak Slug coming up with the Honest Man song. Before that, Imar is going to do Rambling. We're going to hear Pearl and the Oysters on Cruise Control. But first, this is another great singer-songwriter, Annie DeFranco, from the To the Teeth album. She calls this one Back, Back, Back on 94.7 FM. We're Border Radio, KOFA.

And that's Anne Erin Clark. She performs as Saint Vincent. And this is a track she put out a few years ago called Fast Slow Disco. As we're wrapping up our 8 o'clock hour of the bridge on this Tuesday morning, I got a nice little jam to take us up to the 9 o'clock hour. And our next hour will kick off with music from Emmy Sunshine in the Rain. I've also got some music coming up from Jungle. And from Yuma, we're going to hear a track from Mellow Bean in the 9 o'clock hour. I hope you can stay tuned for that. I'm Dave Rica. This is Fistful of Mercy, and they call this one 30 Bones.

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2: This morning's weather forecast says that we're heading into a sunny day with a high near 104 degrees. Calm winds becoming southwesterly at 5 miles per hour. Tonight, mostly clear skies in Yuma Parker and Quartzsite with a low near 81.
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Kicking off our final hour of The Bridge on this Tuesday morning with Emmy Sunshine in the Rain from their Family Wars album that came out a few years ago. That was Crimson Moon. I'm Dave Reek. Hope you're having a fantastic Tuesday morning. I've got the African Children's Choir coming up later this hour. Also, we're going to hear music from Amanda Palmer and the band Jungle. In just a few moments, we're going to hear from the South Austin Moonlighters. We got their track Travel Light. Also, Infamous String Dusters is going to do Rise Sun. Blake Havard has a song for us called No Justice. But right now, this is brand new from Des Rocks. This is called When the Love Is Gone.

And that was Travel Light from the South Austin Moonlighters. 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I'm Dave Reek. 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Coming up in a few moments, Ashley Moore is going to do a song for us called Drive. Also, the African Children's Choir has a song called Yezu. But right now, this is Jungle and their track, Keep Me Satisfied.

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And that was a collaboration between Mooney Long and Mariah Carey called Made for Me. As we continue with The Bridge, bridging together all kinds of music here on your local public radio station, I'm Dave Rake. We got time for one more set of music before we turn things over to our news team for Yuma Edition. I've got David Matchinoff coming up a little bit with a track called Not What I Expected. Also, Larry McRae is going to do Keep On Walking. Mike Henderson and the Blue Bloods are going to play a song called Pony Blues for us. But we'd love to feature Arizona artists, and this is a group from right here in Yuma. They're called Mellow Bean. And from their self-titled album, they call this one Jack and Smoke on Border Radio KOFA.

course. But you won't know until you get there, when the word has been revealed.

0: got this death thing down.
1: Kind of an ominous way to wrap up our Tuesday edition of The Bridge. Amanda Palmer there with Death Thing from her album There Will Be No Intermission. We've got a bit of an intermission. We've got Yuma Edition coming up in just a few moments from the KWC News team, and then more music on Midday Music and Crossing Borders right here on Border Radio KOFA. Here's Carlos Santana, and this is a nice little jam. It's called In the Light of a New Day. I'm Dave Reek. Hope you have a fantastic Tuesday.

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1: 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I want to get news from a lot of different sources. Pretty much my favorite source is public media. I love the deep dives. I love something beyond the headlines. I love local journalism. I really think that this team puts out the really incredible reportage and, you know, storytelling about what is making up the communities of Yuma and La Paz County. And I love it.
2: Good morning. You're listening to Yuma Edition. I'm Victor Calderon. On today's show, our guest is Ben Smithwick. He is a newly announced executive director for the Yuma County Chamber of Commerce. We'll talk about his background in journalism and in a think tank, how he heard about the opportunity in Yuma, and how the chamber supports local businesses in Yuma County. That, plus local headlines coming up on Yuma Edition.
3: Good morning. Welcome to Yuma Edition. I'm Alex.
2: And I am Victor. Good morning.
3: Good morning.
2: You made it through the sandstorm or whatever that was reported yesterday.
3: So many alerts yesterday.
2: Right.
3: Where was the dust?
2: Yeah, I think it was up in La Paz County. We'd have to check with folks up there. But I think there was anything, because we can always see, like, out our window, we can always see, like, the ominous skies off in the distance. And it looked a little, like, dark yesterday afternoon, and I know people were concerned. We were concerned here about, like, our getting home to our pets, or just in general getting home to avoid any sandstorm dust.
3: I will say my trash can was knocked over when I got home. It was like not even close to my home, so that was a little interesting. I don't know where that strong wind came from.
2: It's still monsoon season in Arizona, and we can actually talk about, if you have any updates on the Grand Canyon we were talking about. Did you have that up?
3: I did not.
2: Okay. So I will share that. So from our colleagues at KNAU up in Flagstaff, there's a story from this morning that two people, unfortunately, as we reported yesterday, two people are dead. One hiker remains missing following the severe flash flooding in the Grand Canyon National Park over the weekend. There was a press conference yesterday evening where authorities said that they've reviewed hundreds of tips about people who may have been near the Phantom Ranch when floodwaters ripped through on Saturday. They say everyone else has been located, but just that one person still missing. I don't see anything about an identity of the...
3: I think one had been identified.
2: Yeah.
3: Right?
2: Yeah. And then they did announce the two fatalities. The third person in the group, a man, Timothy Smith, 53 years old, from Wyoming, still missing. So again, that's from our colleagues at KNAU up in Flagstaff. They probably have the most accurate information. They're the closest to what's going on up there. So if anyone wants to follow that, we'll also probably have some reporting. I believe we do have some reporting from NPR on KWC.org regarding the Grand Canyon and everything going up there with the investigation, with the search.
3: Yeah, and the one person identified was a Texas man. So far, I think he's the only one that's been identified. And I mean, yeah, there's a lot of news outlets up there. It's national news. Been seeing some reports, and it's terrible, right? It's just that time of the year with those weird rains, and there's a lot of people who were lucky enough to escape the flash floods and not get caught up in that.
2: Right.
3: So
2: again, we'll continue to report on that as we get information. On a lighter note and closer to home, so today is September 1st.
3: September 1st, you know what that means. If you hear the early morning shotguns going up, well, that's your reminder that it's dove season.
2: It is dove season, yes. Dove hunting season started this morning, half an hour before sunrise. And it goes until September 15th at sunset. So as people are driving around, they've probably already seen for a few days the signs welcoming the dove hunters. Mm-hmm. It's good for local businesses. Obviously, you know, everyone knows. Not just, you know, like, obviously, like the, you know, people like Sprague Sports.
3: Yeah.
2: But restaurants, hotels, because people come from out of town, or they, you know, they gather with their buddies, you know, for dove hunting, and then they go out and they support our local businesses.
3: Yeah, but it brings in a lot of business. I was looking up one of the reports that I did for dove hunting season a year ago when I was with AZ Family.
2: Yes.
3: And I had reported that about 2,000 hunters come through Sprague Sports on the first day alone. So I'm sure it's true today. You know, it's the first day. They're about to see about 2,000 people come through their doors. Of course, they hold that dove contest every year. That's September 1st and 7th. There's no entry for that contest. And it's like, it's pretty big money that you can actually win. The first place wins $1,000. Second place is $750. And third place is $650 for, what is it? The morning dove. It's called like the big breasted contest.
2: Yes. So. So that's certainly a big deal here in Yuma. Again, good for local businesses. We want to support our local businesses, and so this is good for that. I want to also remind folks that the Yuma County Sheriff's Office put out some reminders. There's obviously several rules, and a lot of them are common sense, but just I'll mention a couple of the top ones. Hunting is prohibited in municipal and county parks and preserves, including the Yuma East and West Wetlands, golf courses, and airport properties. Hunters can also not discharge a firearm within a quarter mile of an occupied structure without permission. And, of course, hunters cannot trespass on posted private property or refuse to leave when asked. So, again, that goes back to common sense.
3: Yeah, and speaking of trespassing, I did see, I follow one of the local growers here in town, and they were posting like, hey, right now is when they get their fields ready, right, for planting. There's a lot of tillage happening. And so they've posted signs about no trespassing. If you see that orange sign, just turn around. There's plenty of other areas to recreate.
2: And I feel like, by and large, our local dove hunters are responsible dove hunters.
3: Yes, they are. picking up their trash when they leave. I know there's some groups. I forget. It may be Sprague's that puts it together where they go out after September 15th and go pick up any trash in those areas. So I'm sure we'll hear about that as that comes up. But, yeah, wishing them a happy and safe dove hunting season.
2: And again, for any state hunting laws and requirements, you are asked to visit the Arizona Game and Fish Department. Go there, get the information about licensing, all that good stuff.
3: Yeah.
2: And then last thing before we go to break, just on what's going on in the world news.
3: The world of sports, your favorite.
2: Yes.
3: World.
2: I just wanted to share, because it's a big deal, and yeah. NPR had a story on it. Lionel Messi announced that he is retiring from international soccer. He's not going away for good. He's still part of Major League Soccer, Inter Miami. So he's still going to be playing for people that want to go see him. It's not a cheap ticket if you do. He was just in the World Cup, obviously, here in the U.S. and Mexico and Canada, playing for Argentina. But yeah, so essentially this means that he won't play for Argentina, maybe like in an exhibition match in, his home in Argentina or something. But generally he's stepping away from, he's not going to be in any future World Cups.
3: See, that's where I get confused. Are you retiring or are you not? Like, either retire or don't.
2: Yeah. And that's the thing is, like, he's like, almost, he's like under 40, like he's 39 or something around there, which is not old for this earth, but it's old for sports. So obviously, when athletes get up to their like 30s, that's when they start to
3: 39. He's
2: talk
3: 39.
2: About retiring. Yeah.
3: Yes.
2: Yeah. So for me, that's, he went out with a bang, so to speak. He did
3: so
2: well.
3: So does this mean that, like, he was practicing and playing for Miami and at the same time still practicing in Argentina? Or when you're Lionel Messi, you don't have to necessarily be in Argentina to practice with the team?
2: So, the Major League Soccer, they're playing right now. They were playing before the World Cup, so they took a break for the World Cup. That just means, like we talked about with EWC, the student athlete who is trying out for the Costa Rica team. She was here at AWC. Now she's, in Costa Rica trying out for the team. So in other words, you can step away from your club team or your college team in this case and go play for a national team, because they had their separate trainings. So I think that answers your question.
3: Interesting. Okay.
2: So with that, we're going to take a break. We're going to come back on Yuma Edition. Our guest today is Ben Smithwick. He is the newly announced executive director for the Yuma County Chamber of Commerce. So we'll be back on Yuma Edition. 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
2: 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Another sunny day in Yuma, Parker, and Portside as afternoon highs near 105 degrees. Winds mostly out of the south at 5 to 15 miles per hour with some wind gusts in Parker and Portside. Dissipating clouds this evening as temperatures slowly near 81 degrees. From the KWC newsroom, Yuma County welcomes our dove hunters. Dove hunting season began a half hour before sunrise this morning and runs through September 15th at sunset. The Yuma County Sheriff's Office is reminding hunters of several rules. 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

0: Hi, welcome back to Yuma Edition. Happy Tuesday. I'm here with Victor, and we're joined by Ben Smithwick here, who he's the new executive director with the Yuma County Chamber of Commerce, a native of Connecticut. Welcome to the show.
1: That's right. Thank you both for having me. Appreciate it.
0: Ben, I know you're still, you know, transitioning here, like officially moving to Yuma, but how has your transition, how's that going here?
1: I am. It's been very great. I'm a frequent visitor, have been a frequent visitor to Yuma, having lived in the Coachella Valley for the past 5 or 6 years or so, so part of the greater Sonoran Desert community, appreciate the great and warm welcome from not just our board, but our members. We had a great mixer last week in Yuma, and it's great to, you know, start meeting business owners and prospects who are involved or want to get involved more with the chamber, so it's been incredibly rewarding. So far,
0: you know, and for a listener who may not even know what the chamber does, can you kind of explain what the chamber does and what it can do, you know, for local businesses and the community here?
1: Sure. So we are the voice, really, of the Yuma County business community. We put on programs from mixers, events, but we also do a lot of advocacy on behalf of businesses. We are not just an office with a phone number. We get out there in the community and encourage members, current members, prospects, but also businesses that are thinking of relocating to Yuma County from other states, other regions across the country, to let them know why Yuma is a great place to do business and grow a family. And so it's a really multifaceted approach. So as part of my role, I oversee the nonprofit as an executive. So overseeing all the programs and have some nice ideas, I think, to strengthen the chamber, mm-hmm. strengthen our relationships, modernize some of our systems, and ensure that our members and prospective members continue to recognize the value that the chamber provides, whether it's connections with business-to-business connections, connections with government agencies, and with the community overall. So I think those are really three targets that we're pushing this year.
2: So let's take a step back. We want to get to know a little bit more about you,
1: sure.
2: And you're from Connecticut.
1: Yes.
2: Tell us your favorite memories of growing up there.
1: Yes.
2: Hey, what'd you like to share?
1: Sure. A lot of great memories of the winters there. I'm not a big fan of them now, but growing up, I think, having that sort of nostalgic memories about, being out in the ski slopes or, shoveling snow even. It was a lot of labor, but, going back, I think that instilled a lot of great work ethic at the time and the change of seasons, things like that. So you had a great upbringing back there, but had the opportunity back in 2011 when there was an opening at a newspaper in Santa Barbara to join the staff there as a reporter. And I'd done a couple of internships in journalism while I was in high school and college. And so it seemed like a good fit right out of college since I wasn't really doing anything in Connecticut and really wanted a different kind of experience.
0: You moved across the country.
1: Exactly, yeah. Yeah.
0: You took that leap.
1: Exactly,
0: my gosh.
1: Yeah, a little nerve-wracking at the time. But I think it turned out to be incredibly rewarding. Beyond just the weather, I think the culture and the climate and the hospitality of Californians initially, and then came out to Coachella about 5 years ago, wanting a more slower pace of life. And I definitely think I'm a desert person. And so when I saw this opportunity came up, my role after working in journalism was in public policy and fundraising. So it seemed like a good match for my skill set at the time to join the chamber. And one of the things that I would like to do in this role is to really bolster our public policy advocacy on behalf of businesses. I think that's an important role, not just locally here, but also at the state, county, and federal level, where we see a lot of debates that are impacting businesses. And so I want to forge those relationships and continue the ones that are already in place at the chamber.
0: Wow. I mean, what does that look like? That means advocating at the state level for businesses, seeing
1: Correct.
0: What they're going through? Like, how would that look like?
1: Yes. Well, I would imagine a lot of that is done, will be done through our partners, economic development corporations and other nonprofits that are already doing work in this sector. We don't necessarily want to duplicate their efforts. So I would imagine that it'll be a lot of collaboration at first, and then stepping in with new initiatives where we find that there are gaps and some of those advocacy roles are not being filled, you know, particularly here when it comes to representing Yuma, whether it's water issues or infrastructure, things like that. You know, we want to make sure that the voice of the business, the Yuma business community, is heard loud and clear.
0: I'm a little curious about your journalism career, me being a former newsie, TV
1: That's
0: newsie.
1: Right, yes.
0: You started as a reporter in Santa Barbara, you were saying. I mean, what was that like?
1: Correct. Yeah, very interesting. Did a lot of, it was really my first job out of college. And I had done some training, but, you know, it was kind of thrown to the wolves as a reporter. I mean, thankfully, I had a strong writing skills at the time. Mm-hmm. But it was great to be involved in a local community similar to, I guess, how I am now. And learning about, sort of the, you know, the politics of everything and, how school boards are run and how community, events are operated and opening new businesses, things like that. So, it was great to be, you know, a part of the community. I think, you know, over the past 10 years, I've worked for a large nonprofit that was less community focused, mm-hmm. But was also, you know, a great experience to work in Washington and on the policy side of things. But it's exciting now to go a little bit more back to my roots at that time when I was working in Santa Barbara, and you know, having that feel of, you know, being able to contribute to a local community and a local economy, especially in a place that I, you know, have been a frequent visitor and have loved visiting. So it's kind of full circle in that regard.
2: I want to ask you a question before we go to break. So it's always good, as Alexander alluded to, it's always good to have a fellow journalist or someone who was in journalism in the building. Mm-hmm. And so I understand, looking at your bio, you were at the Santa Barbara News Press and also Fox News for a little bit of time.
1: Yes.
2: Is there a favorite memory or story or like beat that you covered in your time in journalism?
1: Oh, gosh. I would say, you know, we did a lot with colleges, actually. Santa Barbara City College was one of my beats, I guess you could call it. And I was there during a transition where the president had been terminated by the board of directors. Mm-hmm. So there was a little bit of controversy there. And, you know, looking at how the board of directors managed the search process there and did interviews. And, you know, that was fascinating to watch just as an outsider to see how that kind of process goes. So that was fascinating. You know, a lot of crime stories, you know, good and bad. And so, yeah, kind of a nice mix of different programming. At Fox, I was more covering national news and on the digital side for the website there. So so both great. You know, one had me in the field and one had me sort of behind the desk. So I think I preferred being a little bit more out in the field and meeting people and getting their comments on things. So.
0: Which I'm sure you're gonna be out in the community. So we're going to take a quick break, but when we come back, we'll have more with Ben and we'll learn more about what his vision for the Chamber of Commerce is. So stick with us here on Yuma Edition.

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2: For KAWC News in Yuma, I'm Victor Calderon. Dove hunting season opens today in Yuma County. The season was set to begin a half hour before sunrise and runs through September 15th at sunset. The Yuma County Sheriff's Office is reminding hunters of several rules. Hunting is prohibited in municipal and county parks and preserves, including the Yuma East and West wetlands, golf courses, and airport properties. Hunters can also not discharge a firearm within a quarter mile of an occupied structure without permission. Shooting across or into maintained roads or railways is prohibited. Hunters cannot trespass on posted private property or refuse to leave when asked. They also cannot damage crops or private property. And officials say, pack it in, pack it out. That includes shotgun shells and wildlife remains. Violations can lead to criminal charges or loss of hunting privileges. For state hunting laws and requirements, visit the Arizona Game and Fish Department. For KAWC News in Yuma, I'm Victor Calderon.

0: Welcome back to Yuma Edition. I'm Alex. I'm here with Victor, and we're joined by Ben Smithwick. He's the new executive director for the Yuma County Chamber of Commerce. We've been talking a lot about, you know, what this position will look like, a new vision moving forward. Ben, what is like the first 100 days look like for you? Is there a game plan? Is there some top priorities you have already?
1: I definitely want to modernize our systems that we have in place. The last director and I think the board has been really involved in that process, so really want to get that over the finish line. Want to get out and meet with new members and prospective members for sure, including our top members, and you know, hear from them about what they'd like to see from the chamber going forward, and then, you know, finding new ways to do events, outreach through digital media. We're really investing in more digital tools, mm-hmm. including Facebook and Twitter, and ways to get our message out there and support our local businesses. So mostly things like that. You know, I think my first time is really, you know, getting out there and meeting people and
0: meeting everyone. And you know, Yuma County is pretty spread out, right? And so does this also encompass all of like South County and going out there to those businesses?
1: Absolutely. Yeah, we had a great, you know, one of our programs is Good Morning Yuma. We had a great turnout a few weeks ago in San Luis. So we really want to reach out to San Luis, Somerton, Welton, our sovereign nations, which contribute so much to the economy, and some of our more rural communities as well, to make sure that they're felt and incorporated with our programs at the chamber.
2: You were talking about, we were talking about how we are in September, beginning of September. So you wanted to mention, and we were talking off air about a couple of events that are coming up in the next couple of weeks. Can you remind us what those are?
1: Sure, yes. We have, if you go to our website, yumachamber.org, we have all of our events listed there. I know we have a few in October, but upcoming we have our Mega Mixer, which is for chamber members on September 11th at the Yuma Civic Center. And the following day, that's the Mega Mixer is open only to our members, and they can register online. And I think we still have a few booths left. You can check our website for booth availability. It's a great way to, the following day when we have our community expo, to network with community members. That the following day on the 12th is open to the public. So the 11th is really the Mega Mixer for our members. And then the 12th, we have our big community expo, which is open to the public. We have raffles and giveaways and a DJ. So it'll be a ton of fun, a great opportunity for community members to engage, to learn more about resources, products, businesses. And a lot of programming will be available throughout the day there. No registration, but you can visit our website, yumachamber.org, to find out all of the information about the expo at the Civic Center. So a great opportunity to engage, and a nice opportunity for our members to meet new clients.
0: And Ben, as you're starting to meet, you know, some of these business owners and their businesses here, are you starting to hear maybe about some of the challenges they're facing?
1: Yes. Yeah. Yeah. Primarily, I think with workforce development and labor shortages, labor challenges, I think that's probably one of the biggest ones. One of the great tools that many chambers have taken on is the development of a 501c3 foundation. Mm-hmm. As a 501c4 chambers, which I think most chambers are, we're limited in terms of what we can accept in terms of funding. And so a 501c3 would give us the opportunity to work with traditional foundations, donor advised funds, and individuals and corporations who would be interested in contributing to more charitable focused programs. I think 40% or more, you have to correct me if I'm wrong, but I think 40% or more of the larger chambers across the country have their own dedicated foundation that works alongside of the chamber and does, you know, scholarships and programs and other opportunities that a traditional chamber cannot, but I think it benefits, and I think it segues well to the traditional work of the chamber. So looking at things like that, perhaps opportunities to connect with AWC on workforce development, mm-hmm. programs, scholarships, things like that. So definitely in the next few weeks, we'd like to meet with a new president and discuss ways to further collaborate on things like that. And also in the medical field, you know, that's another opportunity where there are so many jobs that are, you know, underfilled right now currently. So sort of just general charitable programs and things like that that connect with our mission to promote entrepreneurship and in the business sector here. So that's one of my big goals for the next few weeks.
2: I want to ask you, so you mentioned, you know, talking about the challenges that business owners are facing, and I know, you know, you're in your first days at the chamber, so, you know, people are coming at you. Something that's been in the news the last week, tariffs. Has anyone mentioned, like, tariffs impacting, you know, pricing, you know, as a challenge for local businesses?
1: Sure. Not personally to me, but I'm sure it'll probably come up in future meetings. I think it is a big challenge. You know, I can't speak for the chamber, but I think the consensus a lot of among many economists is that it is a tax, and that there are you know, many negative implications for tariffs. So I think it's something that to look at, and you know, other developments at the national and state level when it comes to economic policies, I think we'll really want to be involved in those discussions and make sure that there's a balance weighing pros and cons of certain certain policies, and making sure that the business community and their views are heard when it comes to AI,
0: yeah,
1: in particular,
0: yeah.
1: Things like that. I mean, there's a lot. There's so much happening in terms of you know, a changing economy, changing workforce, and you know, I think there's big momentum, especially in the education industry, to get the trades back involved. So, you know, things like that. If we can, you know, sort of offset some of these other labor challenges through innovative programs, even if we can't make a dent in some of the big national policies, what can we do locally to make sure that we have a strong workforce, and that businesses are, you know, recognize that, and
0: yeah,
1: that's an attraction for them to come to Yuma, which is already a great place to do business and raise a family. So.
0: And I know tomorrow, speaking of, is it Victor's Guaycita? They're holding the United States Mexico Canada Agreement kind of like a meeting tomorrow. I think that's happening at the Yuma County Administration Building, and I know I had like covered this a while back, but that agreement is really important to the trade between, you know, Mexico, us, and Canada. So
1: exactly.
0: That'll be something, I guess, to look out for.
1: For sure, yeah.
0: As they
1: really
0: come up with a new agreement.
1: We'd really like to be involved in some of those, you know, cross-border relations in Sonora and Baja, because we're so close, and it's you know, it's a great opportunity. And obviously so many workers come over and work here and spend their dollars in Yuma County. So being able to forge those relationships, not just with different, you know, cities and, you know, potentially other counties that are adjacent, but also cross-border economic development is critical.
2: All right. Well, Ben Smithwick, new executive director for the Yuma County Chamber of Commerce. Thank you so much for being here today. And again, you know, we'll you know, see you out in the community. We'll, you know, you're getting to know people, and I'm sure, as you said, you've been welcomed with open arms, and you've been feeling the love of Yuma, so to speak.
1: That's right. Yes. Happy to be back anytime.
0: And an exciting time, right, for economic growth in this area. So we're
1: thanks
0: happy
1: so
0: to
1: much.
0: Have you here. Thank you for visiting us. So we want to just thank everyone here for joining us on Yuma Edition. Join us back here tomorrow. Do we know who our guest is for tomorrow, Wednesday?
2: It is Carmen got the guest. So
0: Yes. It's Crystal Bedoya.
2: Crystal Bedoya,
0: MS,
2: yeah. She's a local advocate for disability.
0: So that'll be exciting. So join us here tomorrow. We want to thank Talon, who's behind the window over there, Cecilia, Anthony, and Juan for helping us get this show on air. And we'd like to thank you guys for joining us. So see us back here tomorrow at 10 a.m.
2: Thank you for listening.

He's an artist from Jamaica. His name is Kabaka Pyramid, and that's a track he released a few years ago called Can't Breathe as we kick off our midday music mix here on Border Radio KUFA. I'm Dave Reagan on this radio station. We love to feature music from around the world and across the decades. I got some Kid Cudi coming up later this hour. We're going to hear Lil Greenwood in a few moments with Love Will Make You a Slave. Also, I've got Skeeter Davis with I Can't Stay Mad at You, a track from 1963. But right now, this is Slightly Stupid from their album Meanwhile Back at the Lab. This is called Time Won't Wait on 94.7 FM or KOFA Border Radio.

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We love all kinds of music. That was Kate Bollinger with Je Reviens à Toi. It's from her album, I Don't Want to Lose. In a few moments, we're going to hear the Ballad of Louis Taylor recorded live in Tucson by Carlos Arzate and the Kind Souls. But first, this is Kid Cudi from the Insano release. This is called All My Life.

And that track was recorded by our friends at KXCI Radio over in Tucson, Carlos Arzate and the Kind Souls with the Ballad of Lewis Taylor. I've got a little jam to take us up to 11 o'clock. The 11 o'clock hour will start off with new music from Peter Zan and Connie Constance. And then we've also got some BSS coming up, some Planet O, and even some Tom Petty and the Heartbreakers. Here's the Eastside Ramblers. We may not get all of this in before the end of the hour, but this is a little mashup of Around the Bend and McPherson's Padum on 94.7 FM KOFA Border Radio.

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2: A quiet day across our weather forecast area with any isolated convection relegated to the higher terrain of northern and southeastern Arizona. Down in Yuma, Parker, and Quartzsite, we expect afternoon highs near 105 degrees. Winds are southerly today at 5 to 15 miles per hour. Tonight, clouds dissipating with a low of 81 degrees.
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some brand new music from artists I've never heard of before, kicking off our 11 o'clock hour on this Tuesday morning of Border Radio KOFA. This program we call Midday Music. I'm Dave Reich. That was Peter Zan and Connie Constance with some help from somebody named Oben Gayar. That was Long Way Down, and we love discovering new music and bringing you artists we've just met here on Border Radio. Later this hour, I've got some Phoebe Bridgers and some Tom Petty and the Heartbreakers. We're going to hear Rula Bula, an Irish band, in a few moments. We're going to hear their track Break the Wave. Also, Little Feet will take us to Strawberry Flats. But first, this is Grace Holland from last year's Everything You Know About Me album. This is called Long Way Home on Border Radio KOFA.

kind of a dreamy track from the early 1990s. Donald Fagen of Steely Dan did a solo project in 1993 called Kamakiriad. That was Trans Island Skyway. As we continue our midday music mix here on Border Radio, I'm Dave Reek. I've got a timely song from Shamika Copeland called Ain't Got Time for Hate. That's coming up after an interesting collaboration between the artist Flume and Hannah Reed. We're going to hear Let You Know. But right now, this is BSS with Happy Alone.

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An interesting paradox there from Planet O, Freedom to Be a Slave. That was off the Solar Eyes album that came out back in 2007. I'm Dave Rieke. 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We've got some Cajun music coming up from Michael Doucet. We're going to hear Beatty LaManche. Before that, Tom Petty and the Heartbreakers will be swinging. We're going to hear Phoebe Bridgers' Funeral. But right now, this is Thomas Raggi, a collaboration he did last year with Nick Kester and Jet Chad Smith. This is called Getcha. 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

0: Well, it's sad to hear about the passing of Frank Beer, the longtime drummer for the band ZZ Top. He passed away a couple weeks ago. This track we just heard is featuring Billy Gibbons, who's the, lead guitarist for ZZ Top. He teamed up with the band La Mirasol for this cover of the Creedence Clearwater Revival classic Green River, and a great way to round out this hour of midday music on Border Radio. KOFA. I've got one more collaboration, then our noon hour will kick off with music from Imagine Dragons. I've also got The Weeknd coming up. We're going to hear from Spill Tab, and I've got a classic from Joni Mitchell coming up. Here's the Irish band The Chieftains. They teamed up with Nashville's Chet Atkins for this version of Chief O'Neill's Hornpipe on Border Radio KOFA.
1: Okay, I'm getting some oil on my fingers. From behind my ear, here we go. One, two, three.

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2: A quiet day across our weather forecast area with any isolated convection relegated to the higher terrain of northern and southeastern Arizona. Down in Yuma, Parker, and Quartzsite, we expect afternoon highs near 105 degrees. Winds are southerly today at 5 to 15 miles per hour. Tonight, clouds dissipating with a low of 81 degrees.
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And that's the demo version of Imagine Dragons' song Destroyed. And that came out last year on a Reflections release. As we kick off our noon hour of midday music on Border Radio KWF. I'm Dave Reek. I've got some rock and roll coming up from the Brian Setzer Orchestra. Also later, we're going to hear from Spill Tab. In a few moments, we're going to hear a Yuma band that you'll be able to hear soon. I'll tell you more about that. But we're going to hear Pablo Alborán with Solamente 2. Gardens and Vela are going to do a track called Underneath the Moon. But first, this is The Weeknd with Drive.

0: And that's a band from right here in Yuma. They're called Val Chilmore, and that's their track Burn It. And Val Chilmore is going to be one of the featured artists at the Yuma Rocks concert coming up on September 11th at the Historic Yuma Theater. There's going to be the bands Ohala, Plum, Ronnie No Good, Zenora, and Val Chilmore. So it should be a whole lot of fun. I met those guys. I actually played in our studio several years ago here at Border Radio KOFA. I'm Dave Reek. I've got Clean Bandit coming up with a collaboration with Zara Larson called Symphony. We're going to hear Birdie in a moment with Without a Word. And of course, everyone's lamenting the passing of the legendary Dolly Parton. This is a recent collaboration, was just released this year, that she did with Lainey Wilson, Miley Cyrus, and Queen Latifah. This is Light of a Clear Blue Morning by Dolly Parton on Border Radio, KOFA.
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2: It's time to wake up.
1: Yes, because I can see the light of a clear blue morning. Can you? It's been a long, dark night.

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fabulous piano player. His name is Kiki Sanchez. He's part Colombian and part American. His album was called Two Worlds, kind of celebrating that fact. And he teamed up with Susana Baca for that track called Maria Londo. As we continue with Midday Music on Border Radio, I've got the classic Joni Mitchell track Help Me coming up in a little bit. Also, we're going to hear about Switchblade 337 from the Brian Setzer Orchestra. Damon Fowler has got a song for us called Devil Got His Way. But first, this is Spill Tab and a track that came out last year called Athlete on Midday Music on Border Radio.

And a great way to shake things up here at the end of the noon hour. That's Flogging Molly with the title track from their 2008 album, Float. Before that, going back to 1974, the Cord and Spark album was the legendary Joni Mitchell with Help Me. I'm Dave Reek. I got a tribute to the Eagles taking us up to the 1 o'clock hour. And our 1 o'clock hour will start off with the band Master Plus. I've also got some Red Hot Chili Peppers coming up and some Black Sabbath. This is CMH World. They're a Hawaiian outfit. They teamed up with Jim Kima West for a tribute to the Eagles album. It's called Hotel Honolulu, and this is their take on Heartache Tonight on Border Radio KOFA.

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2: Mostly clear skies can be expected today in Quartzsite, Parker, and Yuma, with a batch of high clouds associated with shower activity from yesterday in the upper terrain of Arizona, now progressing into New Mexico. Afternoon highs near 105 degrees, winds mostly out of the south at 5 to 15 miles per hour. Tonight's low near 80 degrees.
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And you're tuned to Midday Music here on Border Radio KOFA. That's a band from Mexico, Master Plus, and a track called Rock Stars. We're kicking off our 1 o'clock hour on this Tuesday afternoon. I'm Dave Reek. Later this hour, I've got music for you from Beware Wolves. Even got some Taylor Swift coming up for you. So lots of great stuff. We hope you'll stick around. I've got Bomba Estéreo in a few moments. We're going to hear their Bailar Conmigo. Soja is going to do Things You Can't Control. But first, this is Kai Crow Getty. This is from an album that just came out last year called The Wreckage. And this is called Dancing on a Razor's Edge on 94.7 FM or KOFA.

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And that's Lady Gaga from the Harlequin album. That was Smile. As we continue with our midday music mix, you're tuned to Border Radio KOFA. 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We're going to hear Can't Stop. Before that, though, Robert Lockwood Jr. has his version of CeCe Ryder for us. But first, this is a group called The Format. They put this one out last year. It's called Holy Roller.

CC Rider. Why did you stay last night? Lord, Lord, you had all tangled. Your clothes ain't on you right.

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Lord, Lord, made me love you.

0: Going back to 2014, the Sitting in the Fire album, that's Troy Baker with Like a Stone, as we are continuing with our midday music mix here on Border Radio KOFA. Coming up in a little bit, we're going to go back to 1970 for a classic track from Black Sabbath. I've also got Linda Thompson with her son, Teddy Thompson. We're going to hear Patty's Lamentation. Yonder Mountain String Band is going to tell us about a classic situation. But first, this is Beware Wolves and a track called Take It From Me on Border Radio KOFA.
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If going back to the Folklore album back in 2020, that was Taylor Swift with The Lakes. It was a bonus track on the deluxe version of that album. We're coming up on the end of the hour. I got a little bit of Celtic music to take us up to 2 o'clock. Our next hour will kick off with some Langhorne Slim. I've also got the Mountain Goats coming up, and we're going to throw in some Oingo Boingo, one of my favorite bands. This is a group called Dive, and they call this the Pattern Day Jigs on Border Radio KOFA.

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2: Mostly clear skies can be expected today in Quartzsite, Parker, and Yuma, with a batch of high clouds associated with shower activity from yesterday in the upper terrain of Arizona, now progressing into New Mexico. Afternoon highs near 105 degrees, winds mostly out of the south at 5 to 15 miles per hour. Tonight's low near 80 degrees.
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Langhorne Slim there with Mighty Soul as we're kicking off the 2 o'clock hour of our midday music mix here on Border Radio KRFA. I'm Dave Reek. Glad to be with you on this Tuesday afternoon. Hope your day is going well. I've got music from Aaliyah coming up later this hour. Also one of my favorite bands, Big Audio Dynamite. In just a few moments, J-Hope and Glorilla are going to team up for Killing It Girl. We've got Faye Webster with eBay Purchase History. But first, this is St. Vincent and a track that she put out last year called Flea on Border Radio KOFA.

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And that's the artist Adam with Ohala. This is from the Bellamore album that came out in 2023. And you're listening to Midday Music. We're aboard a radio, KOFA. We're going to hear the Mountain Goats in a little bit. We're going to hear their track Clean Slate. Also, Rob Larkin has a song about L.A. for us. And right now, this is a band called The Neighborhood, a brand new track. It's called Private.

Going back to the mid-90s, that was Aaliyah with At Your Best. It's off an album called Age Ain't Nothing But a Number. I'm Dave Reek, and I'm glad you're with us. Hope you're having a great Tuesday. We got time for one more set of music before we dive into the 3 o'clock hour. I've got some Oingo Boingo coming up. We're going to hear the song Stay. João Álvaro and Thiago Inuit are going to have a little jam for us called

Now when I was a little boy, the age of five, I had something in my pocket, keeps a lot of folks alive. Now I'm a man of 21. You know, baby, we could have a lot of fun.

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A double shot of 80s music as we wrap up our midday music mix here on Border Radio KOFA. That's Big Audio Dynamite, a band that was put together by Mick Jones of The Clash after that band cracked up. And that was Bad from their album This Is Big Audio Dynamite. Before that, Oingo Boingo from the mid-80s did Stay. Here's Daniel Bellegarde. He's going to take us up to Crossing Borders at 3 o'clock with this track called Autobus Nord. I'm Dave Recope. You're having a fantastic day. Take care.

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2: Mostly clear skies can be expected today in Quartzsite, Parker, and Yuma, with a batch of high clouds associated with shower activity from yesterday in the upper terrain of Arizona, now progressing into New Mexico. Afternoon highs near 105 degrees, winds mostly out of the south at 5 to 15 miles per hour. Tonight's low near 80 degrees.
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And we're rocking into our Crossing Borders program on this Tuesday afternoon. That's an artist out of Atlanta, Georgia. Her name is Kay Michelle DuBois. And this is from an album that came out back in 2018 called Harness. It's called Love and Only Love. I'm Dave Reek. We love discovering artists from all over the world on this radio station and on this program. We hope you'll stick around. I've got music from Icon coming up later, the Black Keys. And we're even going to hear music from Louis Tomlinson in a little bit. We've got Jenny Lewis coming up. She's got some dietary suggestions, a track called Red Bull and Hennessy. Before that, Fleet Foxes will bring us the White Winter Hymnal, which might cool us off on a Tuesday afternoon. But first, this is Frankie Leone and a track called Blue Moon.

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That's a group called Pacifica and a track called Mi Kai. As we continue with our Crossing Borders program on Border Radio KOFA, we're going to hear from a group called Civilian in a little bit, their track called The Real Thing. Before that, Anna Edgy is going to tell us about the ship. But first, this is Louis Tomlinson. I believe he was part of One Direction at one point. This is a track he released last year called Lemonade.

And those are the Black Keys, going back to 2003, their Thick Freakness album. That was Have Love Will Travel, as we continue our Crossing Borders program here on Border Radio KOFA. 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In a few moments, we're going to hear from M83, their track Midnight City. Before that, Jimmy C. Newman's going to give us some Louisiana Spice, a track called Cherie Toot Toot. Icon has a song called My Type for us, but first, this is brand new. This is from Reckless Strangers. It's called Dirty Souls.

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We're Border Radio, KOFA. I'm Dave Reek, and that was David Guetta and a track called Without You. It's a track that he worked on with the artist Usher. It's from an album called Nothing But the Beat. Hey, we're coming up on the end of the hour. Our 4 o'clock hour will kick off with music from Lord Huron. I've also got the OJs coming up in the next hour and the Smiths. Here's a group called Fiddle Fever, and they call this jam the Sidewalks of New York.

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2: Mostly clear skies can be expected today in Quartzsite, Parker, and Yuma, with a batch of high clouds associated with shower activity from yesterday in the upper terrain of Arizona, now progressing into New Mexico. Afternoon highs near 105 degrees, winds mostly out of the south at 5 to 15 miles per hour. Tonight's low near 80 degrees.
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And that's the band Lord Huron with Watch Me Go, a track they released last year. They're going to be doing a very short tour later this year, mainly in December and January. And they will be kind of near us. They'll be in Vegas for a night at the theater at Virgin Hotels. And then they're going to do three nights in L.A. at the Wiltern in January. So you might get a chance to go check them out if you're interested. I'm Dave Reek. Hope you're having a fantastic Tuesday afternoon. I've got music coming up from Alexis Hart. Also, we're going to hear an interesting collaboration, Santana and Mana together. I've got Janet Jackson coming up, going back to the mid-'80s. We're going to hear When I Think of You. Before that, Minibar has a song called Fragile. But first, this is a band called Bronco from their Bad Behavior album. This is called Keep It in Line.

Boy, we're playing a lot of music from the 80s this afternoon. That was the Smiths going back to 1986 with Ask. And before that, that same year, Janet Jackson put out her album Control, including the track When I Think of You. I'm Dave Reek. Hope you're having a fantastic day. I've got Ashton Irwin coming up in a little bit. We're going to hear Heart-Shaped Box. Before that, the OJs is going to do their track Above the Law. But right now, Harper Grace and Franklin Jonas teamed up for this track last year. It's called IDK. I guess that means I don't know.

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He's a reggae artist from the Dominican Republic. His name is Roberto Gel, and he put out an album back in 2012 called Work Hard, including that one, Viviendo en Babylon. Nice little change of pace for your Tuesday afternoon as we are crossing borders on Border Radio. We're going to hear a fabulous collaboration, Santana and Mana together, Corazon Espinado. That's coming up after some blues from Albert Collins. He's going to do Master Charge for us. Howell Devine has a song called It Won't Be Long, which is going to come right after this one from Alexis Hart. This is called Your Rose Garden on Border Radio KOFM.

that I could have made and I can't sew.

charge you.

And that's the artist Marshmello with Be Kind. That's a collaboration with the artist Halsey. As we're wrapping up the 4 o'clock hour of Crossing Borders on Border Radio, our next hour will kick off with a track from the 90s. I got some Crowded House for you. Also, we're going to hear from Joe Diffie, and I've even got some Bruce Springsteen coming up. Here's David Arkenstone with some music he wrote after reading Lord of the Rings. This is The Great River.

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2: The temperature is falling to about 80 degrees in Quartzsite this evening. Winds out of the south at 10 miles per hour could gust as high as 20 miles per hour. Tomorrow, sunny with a high near 104. In Yuma and Parker, temperatures are falling to about 80 degrees. Winds becoming light after midnight. Tomorrow, another sunny day with a high near 103.
3: 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Join me on K-pop for Border to hear I